You are born to be great. Self-talk matters. Internal talk with eternal significance is very important. Never say to yourself, I am confused, I am a loser. No. But say to yourself what God says about you. You are not born to fail. You are not born to lose. You are not born to be insignificant. You are born to

Jeroboam to do any other thing than to win and to enjoy God in this life. Your path may have some challenge along the way, but it is temporary and cannot define you. Your guiding light shines ahead of you. Follow it. You are born to win.

0: Everyone's bad day is my bad day. But when my banja comes together, there are no bad days.
1: Nothing brings our banjas together like a bad day. And introducing the newest member to the banja, Banja Ultra. When you are there, you bring the shine into my Banja washing powder, the family detergent.
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3: Not long ago, many children in Zambia did not go to school because their parents could not afford it. Today, 2.5 million children are back in the classroom, sitting on desks and being fed nutritious meals under the school feeding program. Markets are now peaceful with no kada violence. Clinics stand where there were none. There's still much work ahead, jobs to create, futures to secure. And that's why Bali keeps working day after day. Because just as we delivered free education, we will keep delivering. For every child still waiting and every family still rising. Until progress is something every Zambian feels. We've started the change. Now let's finish the job. On the 13th of August, 2026, vote for Hakainde Hichilema as President of the Republic of Zambia. And let us continue to move Zambia forward together.
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0: Shekinah and Fortress. 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

0: Sound. Starting out our morning, this is Sam Rivera and Limo Blaze with Lord and Savior. Before that was Skills and Joshua Baraka with Body on Me, and also Nasty C with Usi Mamane. The song was called Soft. We're working hard to make sure that we're living a soft life. Are you doing the same? Really, it's as easy as you just actually putting in the work every single day. We're literally halfway through the year, so you still have roughly 5 months if you start counting from August 1st to start getting your life together and actually start living the life that you hope to by putting in the work right now. So in small incremental steps, that's how you get to do it. Once again, this is the Power Breakfast Show with Risha Kai, and I'll be with you until 10 a.m. this morning. So hopefully you are ready to have a jam-packed show. Our conversations will be heated but also very informative, and how you can participate, it's quite simple. You simply call me up or send me a message on 0979-192-485 or even on 0955-997-997. Those are the numbers to make sure you have on hand to participate in today's show.
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1: 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And let's get to our brain buster this morning. So it's really interesting. It goes as, I may be seen in water, yet I am never wet. What am I? I may be seen in water, yet I am never wet. What am I? 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What am I? 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
1: Campaigns ahead of the August general polls intensify. A government signs contract for 312 megawatt solar power projects across Zambia. In international news, source of majority of new Ebola cases unknown, WHO official says. And in sports news, Copper Princesses drawn with Japan, France and Venezuela at FIFA Under-17 Women's World Cup.
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1: With upfront and reliable news every day, I am Shekinah Sakala. With less than 30 days until the August 13th general election, candidates and political parties have intensified their campaigns, focusing on promises to deliver development to voters. In Lusaka, Citizens First parliamentary candidate for Lusaka Central, Morgan Kapui, says that improving access to clean water in Baoleni Township will be one of his top priorities if elected. Speaking on Power FM's Voice of the People, Mr. Kapui stated that that residents continue to struggle with contaminated borehole water, forcing many to rely on unsafe sources because a planned water project has not been completed. He said water pipes were installed in the area, but the project stalled before residents could benefit. He also did further explain that he will push for the Lusaka Water and Supply and Sanitation Company to complete the project and ensure every household has access to safe drinking water. He also added that blocked drainage systems have worsened flooding during the rainy season, leaving homes submerged and exposing residents to health and electrical hazards. He further pledged to champion servant leadership, saying that elected leaders should remain accessible to the people and continue engaging communities after winning elections.
2: Right now, there's a lot of contaminated water in Baoleni. The boreholes, some of the boreholes that people are using, they're just being used for washing. They cannot drink that water because it's contaminated. So the water that is supposed to be done by the Lusaka Water and Storage Company, that is something that is going to be so beneficial to the people of Baoleni in particular, because water really has been an issue. Clearing of drainages, just right in Kablonga, Kudu Road. Tunkala sindu ya boss wabo. Kuti manji baka kushita elect manji. Tunkala bossi. Wambo indela mumatint. You know. You can't even greet the people that you are in. Up right now we are kneeling down. Bantu kukugwada. Kukugona pansi. We are asking for votes. Once you have voted into power. Mwabata babajawa. Tumanji. Mambo indela mumatint. Mama VX. Yaja manje. So you don't even need to associate yourselves with people. That is not what I am. And that's not what we are looking for. We want servanthood kind of leadership.
1: Meanwhile, the United Party for National Development, UPND, in Livingston Central has urged residents to put aside their differences and support the ruling party ahead of next month's general elections. UPND Livingston Central Deputy Information and Publicity Secretary Gerald Kuyewana did say that continued support for the party will ensure ongoing development and help maintain economic stability in the country. Speaking on Power and Politics, Mr. Kuyewana did say supporting President Hakainde Hichilema also means supporting the UPND. As the head of the state, he needs another term to continue implementing his development agenda and vision for Zambia. He appealed to voters to remain united and make choices that will promote peace, development and national progress.
3: You may have individual differences with the candidate, but we're talking about UPND and its policies and its candidates. There are a lot of reasons. One of them is that we have hope in our president and the party, what stands for, that this country very soon will be a superpower. You know, once you grow and export, you have enough to eat as a country and export and make more money. And this is where we are going to. So that this country should be also one of the superpowers of Africa. We are tired of running to South Africa, look for jobs. Look at the way they are beating our relatives there and chasing them out of that country. And I want to tell Zambians to say, you may have differences, you may not like the height of Hakainde, but look at the mind and the plan he has for the country. You can see that there's a future in Zambia. Very soon, most of us will be proud to be Zambians.
1: And still within a separate development this morning, government has called on journalists to uphold professionalism, impartiality and ethical reporting as Zambia prepares for the 2026 general elections. Information and Media Permanent Secretary Tawa Kabwana has made the call when he officially opened the 2026 Media and Elections Capacity Building Workshop at Mulungushig International Conference Centre in Lusaka. Mr. Kabwana said the media has a critical role in providing accurate, balanced and credible information to help citizens make informed decisions during the election period. He reaffirmed government's commitment to protecting freedom of expression, media freedom and access to information, adding that the Access to Information, ATI Act of 2023,

0: has strengthened transparency and public participation. He urged journalists to verify information before publication, separate facts from opinion, and avoid sensational reporting. Mr. Kawana also warned that misinformation and disinformation and AI-generated false content could undermine electoral integrity, public confidence, and social stability if not handled responsibly. He further encouraged inclusive election coverage that reflects the participation of women, young people, and persons with disabilities.
1: Government welcomes these efforts because protecting information integrity is now an essential component of protecting democracy itself. Ladies and gentlemen, equally important is ensuring that election coverage reflects the diversity of our nation. Journalists should strive to give adequate voice to women, young people, persons with disabilities, and other groups whose participation enriches our democracy. Inclusive reporting will strengthen public confidence and ensure that no citizen feels excluded from the electoral conversation. For our part as government, we will continue to work closely with the Independent Broadcasting Authority, the Electoral Commission of Zambia, media organizations, civil society, and corporate partners to promote peaceful, credible, and transparent elections.
0: Meanwhile, Independent Broadcasting Authority Director General Webster Malido urged broadcasters to consistently apply the 2026 election coverage guidelines to ensure fair and balanced reporting. And Electoral Commission of Zambia Chief Electoral Officer Brown Cassaro said the commission has trained about 200 journalists in professional election reporting, with the workshop also focusing on fact-checking and combating misinformation. Within a separate development, government has signed contracts for the construction of 312 megawatts of solar power plants in all 156 constituencies under the Presidential Constituency Energy Initiative. Ministry of Local Government and Rural Development Permanent Secretary for Technical Services, Nicholas Piri, says the project will see the construction of 2-megawatt solar photovoltaic power plants in every constituency to help increase electricity generation and reduce the country's power deficit. Mr. Piri said the initiative approved by the Cabinet on November 2025 will be implemented through special purpose vehicle with support from the Ministries of Finance, Local Government, Energy and ZESCO, which will manage the project. He says 5 contractors have been selected through a competitive process to undertake the works at a total cost of about 4.3 billion kwacha, with construction expected to be completed within 12 months after site mobilization. Mr. Piri says the project, which will be partly funded through the Constituency Development Fund, is expected to improve electricity supply, support irrigation, promote business growth, create jobs, and enhance delivery to social services. He has urged contractors to begin work without delay and called on ZESCO to ensure proper supervision so that the projects are completed on time and meet the required quality and safety standards. In international news, former Senegalese President Macky Sall will return to Senegal to meet his successor Bassirou Diomaye Faye for the first time since leaving power, as he seeks Dakar support for his candidacy to become United Nations Secretary General. The brief visit comes after years of political tensions between the two camps. Macky Sall is set to return to Senegal for the first time since leaving office in 2024, with a 3-hour visit focused on securing official support for his candidacy to lead the United Nations. The former president announced the trip in a statement shared on social media, describing it as part of consultations and meetings linked to his campaign for the UN's top post. His only scheduled engagement in Dakar is a meeting with President Bassirou Diomaye Faye, who he thanked for receiving him. Still within international news, the Ebola outbreak in eastern Congo continues to outpace the response efforts, the World Health Organization's emergency chief said on Tuesday after returning from a trip to Bunia in Ituri province, which is one of the worst-hit areas. As of yesterday, 80% of new cases are outside our contact lists and so are coming to us from unknown chains of transmission. Congo has been battling the outbreak of a rare type of Ebola since May, with no approved treatment or vaccine. The African Center for Disease Control said last week that it was the fastest growing Ebola outbreak on the continent. As of Monday, at least 1,926 people have been infected and 702 died in 3 provinces in Congo from the rare virus strain. Congolese authorities said cases have also been confirmed in neighboring Uganda. And last week, U.S. Centers for Disease Control and Prevention said a U.S. citizen working for a humanitarian organization in Congo has tested positive for the Ebola virus without providing further details. On that note, we take a short break and we'll return with the sports news.
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0: Zambia has been drawn in Group D alongside Japan, France and Venezuela for the 2026 FIFA Under-17 Women's World Cup, slated for Morocco from October 17 to November 7th. Zamfoot reports that the Copper Princes will renew their rivalry with Japan, a side they have faced in each of their previous two appearances at the tournament. The Asian nation claimed a 4-1 victory in the group stage in the Dominican Republic in 2024, before recording a 2-0 win when the teams met again in Morocco in 2025. Kara Kanyemba Dakar's side will open their campaign against Japan on October 18 at the Women's Football Complex Pitch 2, with kickoff scheduled for 15 hours. They'll then face South American representatives Venezuela on October 21st at Pitch 4 at 18 hours, before concluding their Group D fixtures against France on October 24th at 18 hours. The 2026 edition marks Zambia's third successive appearance at the FIFA Under-17 Women's World Cup and their fourth overall, having first qualified for the tournament in Costa Rica in 2014. Zambia secured their place in Morocco with an impressive unbeaten qualifying campaign as they defeated Rwanda 4-1 on aggregate, and in the opening round overwhelmed DR Congo 7-0 over two legs in the second round and sealed qualification with a hard-fought 3-2 aggregate victory over Ethiopia in the final qualifying round. And on that sporting note, we have come to the end of the morning news. For more upfront and reliable news, do follow us on Facebook by searching for the Power News Network page. Before we go, here's a recap of the headlines once again. Campaigns ahead of August general polls intensify. The government signs contracts for 312 megawatt solar power projects across Zambia. In international news, source of majority of new Ebola cases unknown, WHO officials say. And in sports news, Copper Princess is drawn with Japan, France and Venezuela at FIFA Under-17 Women's World Cup.
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6: This is a paid-for political advert.
7: Not long ago, many children in Zambia did not go to school because their parents could not afford it. Today, 2.5 million children are back in the classroom, sitting on desks and being fed nutritious meals under the school feeding program. Markets are now peaceful with no kind of violence. Clinics stand where there were none. There's still much work ahead, jobs to create, futures to secure. And that's why Bali keeps working day after day. Because just as we delivered free education, we will keep delivering. For every child still waiting and every family still rising. Until progress is something every Zambian feels. We've started the change. Now let's finish the job. On the 13th of August, 2026, vote for Hakainde Hichilema as President of the Republic of Zambia. And let us continue to move Zambia forward together.
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9: Ah, iwe. 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
12: Ia ina iwe. 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
9: 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Niza vota voi.
12: Hey, good. Chigwire boy.
9: Don't just talk about the future. Cast your vote. Be heard. Be counted. Zambia Votes, 13th of August 2026. Count me in.
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0: In your sports news this morning, the Zambia Tug Rugby Organization aims to reach more than 700 pupils through its school program this year. Speaking on the arrival of a 36-member Tug Rugby delegation from England, Zambia Tug Rugby Organization President James Mumba said the initiative will help grow the sport across the nation. So now Mumba did say the partnership will expose Zambian players and coaches to international coaching standards and support the long-term development of Tug Rugby. He said the coaching clinics will be followed by two Tug Rugby tournaments on July 17th, 2026, followed by bringing together schools from Chilanga District to identify emerging talent. Meanwhile, the delegation leader, Chris Horrod, did say that the visit is aimed at improving rugby skills among pupils while promoting teamwork, discipline and sportsmanship. He said the coaches work directly with learners and teachers to strengthen grassroots rugby development. And he also did further say that international partnerships such as this play an important role in developing young talent and even preparing athletes for future competitions, which is something we love to hear and also love to see, isn't it? Now, going on to a different story. So, Conor McGregor's highly anticipated return to UFC ended in disappointment on Saturday when the Irishman suffered a knee injury just moments into his UFC 329 clash with Max Holloway, and that was at the T-Mobile Arena. So, McGregor, competing for the first time since fracturing his leg against Dustin Poirier in July 2021, attempted an opening round flying kick, but he landed very awkwardly, right, on his, I think that should have been his right leg. And then immediately he appeared to be in distress. But then even with the pain that you could see he had, he still tried to kick again, and landing on the very same knee that was giving him the distress he was in. And so though he tried to continue, he was unable to proceed, and then he signaled to the referee that he could not fight on. So Holloway, who's a former UFC featherweight champion, said he had initially urged officials to stop the contest after noticing McGregor struggling. And so he also said, I tried to tell the ref to stop, but he doesn't want to fight, right? However, his demeanor didn't look right. So the American said that he would discuss a possible rematch with the UFC once McGregor had recovered, and he said, we have to run it back one more time for the boys. But for all of those that, you know, when you see such things when it comes to sports, with any sports really, especially those who are like diehard fans, there's so many speculations. So we've got, I would say, experts who are watching the particular clip when McGregor was trying to, I guess, do the flying round kick and how he landed awkwardly. And they're saying maybe he may have shattered his knee, and so maybe he may never return to fighting as the injury might be too great. But then again, we've heard of stories of whereby it's like there was no hope. He was down on his luck. He could never play ever again. And then he came back. So you never know. Possibly. But from what they said, from the injury and the way he tried to still keep, I guess, landing on it again and again, even after literally it seemed like his just, I don't know, whatever he pulled or tore or broke, but it seemed like something really horrible happened within his leg there. And we're like, maybe that didn't quite work in his favor, and that may have worsened whatever his situation may be. Now, going on to golf, the Open Championship has so far, over the years, been much of a battle, right, with elements, especially when it comes to the wind, the sun, the rain, and especially when it affects the swing of the world's top golfers. So the recent Royal Birkenhead Opens have been no different, with the Southport venue that last staged the game's oldest championship in 2017. And so apparently the player was briefly suspended during the second round because of heavy wind and rain that they experienced. And the last time something of the sort was experienced was in 2008, and it was the end of a largely dominated week that was dominated by heavy weather, actually horrendous weather. And so, unfortunately, they're saying hopefully this week will fare much differently, but it didn't end quite well. So let's see. But hopefully you're placing your money on the right teams and it will end in your favor, looking at the scores of yesterday's matches.
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1: The current temperature in Lusaka is 9 degrees Celsius. It is quite clear with cloud cover of 0% and at least indoor humidity of around 31%. So it's slightly dry. Expect humidity, though, of 63%, and that's outdoor humidity. And during the daytime, expect some temperature highs of 22 degrees Celsius. That means there'll be hazy sunshine with cloud cover actually slightly increasing to 11%. At night, expect some temperature lows of 10 degrees Celsius with it being partly cloudy and cloud cover of around 30%. Now, sunrise in Lusaka was at 6:34, but sunset can be expected at 7. Going all the way to Pemba, and that's within Mozambique, the current temperature is 18 degrees Celsius. It is partly sunny with cloud cover of 35% and humidity of 100% with indoor humidity of 87%. So regardless whether indoors or outdoors, it's humid. Expect temperature highs, though, of 29 degrees Celsius, where it'd be mostly sunny with a steady breeze. And at night, expect some temperature lows of 19 degrees Celsius. Now, sunrise in Pemba was around 5:41, but you can expect sunset at 17:07. Going all the way to Chambishi in the Copper Belt, the current temperature is 3 degrees Celsius with a clear sky with at least cloud cover of 0%. And during the daytime, expect some temperature highs of 27 degrees Celsius with hazy sunshine, cloud cover increasing slightly to 9%, and then increasing drastically to 46% by nightfall, while temperatures are expected to drop from 27 degrees Celsius to 8 degrees Celsius. Now, sunrise in Chambishi was around 6:30, but you can expect sunset at around 17:57.
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0: for all, made for life.
1: That is true. It is made for all. It is made for life. So hopefully you're drinking some Vatra mineral water. It starts really as you just buying a bottle, and then from there on, just drink. Chapa. Done. It's as simple as that. No extra steps involved. And what you also can do is call me up, and that's on my game today on Drink Different. It's going to be a very interesting game. I do have a soundtrack from a particular production, so you just have to tell me what the name of the production is. That's so. See? Simple, straightforward, straight to the point. No crazy business, no funny business. So usually it's a song that is associated with a particular production. When you hear it, you're like, oh. For example, like we do have, I believe that should be... What is this? The thing with the ship. Titanic. So we've got Titanic and My Heart Will Go On by Celine Dion, right? The song is a standalone song, but at the same time, it also is associated with the movie Titanic. So when you hear the song, automatically your mind is thinking, oh wait, isn't that also from Titanic? That's exactly what I'm doing. So I've got a soundtrack that comes from a production, and you have to tell me what the name of that production is. It's as straightforward as that. If you think you've got the answer, the numbers you can actually call me up on are 0955 997 997, and that is the number you can call me up on. And then maybe if you're saying, Shakan, I'm struggling with network, you can try the 0979 192 485 line. But just to be safer, I would suggest you call the 0955-997-997 number. But in the meantime, we're going to give you a chance to catch your breath, drink your Vatra mineral water, collect yourself, wusa, breathe in, breathe out, and then get into the game.
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1: See, I think that was enough time for you to take a break, for you to have a little bit of a breather, and then to come back and play today's game with me. So once again, just to give you a bit of a, I'd say, an idea of how to play today's game, you have to call me up, right? You have to call me up on 0955-997-997, saying, Shekinah, I think I've got the answer. And once you've done that, that'll be fantastic. That's good. That's incredible. I'm going to be like, okay, tell me what you think the answer is. And so what is the answer? The answer is simple. I've got a soundtrack from a particular production. You then have to tell me, I think the name of the production of this particular soundtrack is A, B, C, or D, right? And then once you've got that down, from there on, I now know to say, okay, got you. I'll keep that in my pocket until the end of the... Oh, no, my pocket tech. My theoretical pocket. And then at the end of the segment is when I get to say what then the answer that I'm looking for is. So hopefully, your hope is to at least have one solid guess. And if you're not sure, maybe give me like a plan B, right? Your plan B or your option B could be the right one. Once again, the numbers to call me up on are 0955-997-997. Those are the numbers you can call me up on if you think you've got the answer. And it's, once again, I do have a soundtrack rather this time around, because I know that it depends how far you watch this particular production or how much you pay attention to the particular soundbite. But hopefully the goal is that you'd at least catch one of these particular soundbites, right? So I've got like three, I think, on hand, and they all come from the exact same production. So hopefully that helps in getting to the answer much quicker. I'm not saying I don't have hope that you won't know what the answer is, but just to make the game as easy to play as possible. So I hope you're ready. Once again, the number is 0955-997-997 or 0979-192-485. Once again, like I did say, I've got three particular songs or soundtracks, but it's all from the exact same production. But I'm going to start with the first one. And hopefully, the first one is enough to help you guess what the answer could be, or rather to help you get to the answer. I'm a bit nervous, but here is the soundtrack.

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1: Okay, so that's the first soundtrack. Any ideas? Do you have just one, even one idea of what exactly you think the name of the particular soundtrack, or rather the name of the production that this particular soundtrack comes from? If you think you do, call me up. That's on 0955-997-997 or even on 0979-192-485. But in the meantime, I do have a second one as well. And that is a second soundtrack. And so once again, you just have to tell me what is the name of the production that the particular soundtrack comes from. So you've heard the first one. Now here is the second one.
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1: Any ideas? Is this a little bit too difficult? Is it a bit too niche? But do tell me though. But I do think at least, maybe even like 50% of the world's population should know what this particular production is. So dig deep. I'm sure a part of you must think, this sounds so familiar. That's because it is. That's once again on 0955-997-997 or on 0979-192-485. Those are the numbers you can call me up on. I do know that some of the OG fans would definitely know what this production is, but also the kids. I do believe the kids should be able to recognize this particular production. And if you are thinking, if I don't know it, I don't think my kid does. Then maybe you need to watch what your kid is watching too. And maybe you might just have a general idea of what this particular production might be. And even for those who, you know, a little bit of your inner child should be able to recognize this. If it doesn't, then I don't know what to tell you. I don't know. But at least half of the world's population should know what the name of this particular production is. That's once again on 0955-997-997 or even on 0979-192-485. The question is, do you know the name of the production that these particular soundtracks come from? I've played you the first one. I've played you the second one, and I did say that I do have a third one, but I think I'm going to save the third one for last because that one just literally gives away the answer, according to me, who already knows what the answer is anyway. Hello, good morning.
2: Hello, good morning.
1: How are you doing today?
2: I'm good. How are you?
1: I am fantastic. Who am I talking to?
2: Lirato.
1: Sorry?
2: Lirato.
1: Lirato, that's a beautiful name. Okay, Lirato.
2: Thank you.
1: Tell me, what is the name of the production?
2: Yeah, so the first production, I think, is from Kung Fu Panda.
1: Okay. And do you have a second option?
2: Second option should be... not so sure.
1: Yes, sure. Okay, so you're sticking to Kung Fu Panda?
2: Yes.
1: Okay, noted. Thank you so much for calling, Lirato. Do stay tuned.
2: All right, thank you.
1: Absolutely welcome. Okay, so we do have one. Lirato is saying that she believes it's Kung Fu Panda. What do you think, though? That's on 0955-997-997 or on 0979-192-485. Let me play the first soundtrack one more time and then the second one more time as well. So here is the first one.

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1: I would like to hear from the younger ones. I think especially the children, they should be able to get what the name of this particular production is. And so this is something that, again, half of the world's population should know already. And if you don't, then I don't know what to tell you. You know, just need to find your inner child and maybe you might actually know what the answer is. So I've played you two of them and I did say I've got three, right? And I think the third one is a dead giveaway to me. To me anyway. That's because I know what the answer is in the first place. So, without further ado, here is the third one.

0: any ideas, you can definitely call me up or send me a message. That is on 0955-997-997. So going in once, going in twice, going in three times, and well, that is it. The phone lines are closed. I'm going to go on a break. When I come back, I'll announce what the name of the production is. Is it Kung Fu Panda, or is it a completely different production?
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1: Earth, fire, air. My grandmother used to tell me stories about the old days, a time of peace, when the Avatar kept balance between the Water Tribes, Earth Kingdom, Fire Nation, and Air Nomads. But that all changed when the Fire Nation attacked. Only the Avatar mastered all four elements. Only he could stop the ruthless firebenders. But when the world needed him most, he vanished. 100 years have passed, and the Fire Nation is nearing victory in the war. 2 years ago, my father and the men of my tribe journeyed to the Earth Kingdom to help fight against the Fire Nation, leaving me and my brother to look after our tribe. Some people believe that the Avatar was never reborn into the Air Nomads and that the cycle is broken. But I haven't lost hope. I still believe that somehow, the Avatar will return to save the world.
2: And well, that's what I was looking for. If you had said Avatar, then you'd have been absolutely correct, especially Avatar, The Last Airbender. That's exactly what I was looking for. That's why I thought maybe the kids would get it, because this is from the animation. And all of those were different soundtracks from very pivotal moments throughout the entire series as well, and even the end credits as well. Now, definitely, Lerato, you tried. I can understand where you thought it was Kung Fu Panda, but no, I was looking for the Avatar, and that's Avatar, The Last Airbender. Tomorrow still be a different day and a different chance to try once again, and that's on Drink Different. Remember to drink your Vatra mineral water, but also to drink your fit by Vatra.
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1: way. 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

0: Yo, what up, good people? It's your boy, the one and only Czar, the Supreme, Supreme Supremacy. 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
4: In your business update this morning, starting on the local front, the Bank of Zambia BOZ says that no payouts will be made to Investrust Bank PLC claimants until funds are realized and that all legal, administrative and even accounting processes are concluded. So the central bank was responding to recent public statements by alleged former employees concerning settlement of employee-related claims following a liquidation of Investrust. Now, in July 2024, the central bank took possession of Investrust Bank PLC due to shareholders' failure to resolve its insolvency. In a statement made on Tuesday, the BOZ Assistant Director of Communications, Besnard Mwanza, said asset realization must be done in a manner that preserves value and safeguards creditors' interests. Going on to a different story, the Trade Kings Group has emerged as one of the biggest winners at the inaugural Southern African Brand Quality Awards, carting home honors in 9 categories. The Southern African Brands Quality Awards celebrate brands that demonstrate excellence as voted by consumers across the region. The awards are based on independent research and public participation, recognizing market leaders in quality, service and trust. And now going on to a different story on the African end though. It seems like Dangote Refinery has shifted from Naira-based to US dollar pricing for refined petroleum products. So the ex-depot price for petrol is now set at around 7.79 cents per litre, with diesel sitting at least $1.87. And aviation kerosene is sitting at least 94 cents per litre, actually. Now, all Naira-denominated invoices and deals recaps are now invalid and

0: Payments must be made in dollars. This move aims to mitigate exchange rate risks due to crude oil being acquired in dollars, while many local sales are still within Naira. So I guess a move in the right direction, or maybe we'll see in the next couple of years or months even. Speaking of oil, though, President Donald Trump reversed a proposal to impose a fee on cargo traveling through the Strait of Hormuz. So Trump did say that the U.S. would no longer seek to impose a 20% fee on such cargo, and the proposal had received pushback from, obviously, shippers. Instead, Trump said that after talking to the Middle Eastern nations, the U.S. would impose a trade, or rather would focus rather, on trade and investment deals. So I guess right on. Congratulations for doing so. Not sure why they're quite happy with imposing tariffs and fees on every single thing that lives and breathes, but I guess over time we'll see. And now going on to our exchange rates, and of course do keep in mind that this is as of the close of business yesterday, so it is bound to change as of today, and also will vary from financial institution to financial institution. The US dollar is buying at 17 kwacha 98 ngwe and selling at 18 kwacha 25 ngwe. The pound is buying at 23 kwacha 96 ngwe and selling at 24 kwacha 43 ngwe. The euro is buying at 20 kwacha 43 ngwe and selling at 20 kwacha 84 ngwe, while the Chinese yuan is buying at 2 kwacha 64 ngwe and selling at 2 kwacha 69 ngwe. The South African rand is buying at 1 kwacha 8 ngwe and selling at 1 kwacha 10 ngwe.
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2: lavet. 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For Osaka City. 91.3 FM. Zambia is running a race. Our forefathers ran their leg. The fought for independence. The fought for the right to choose. They passed the baton to us. Now, the track is ours. But we can't run if we don't show up. We can't win if we stay home. This election isn't just about today. It's about the generation breathing down our necks, waiting for their turn. You are not just a voter, you are a relay runner. When you stand in the queue, in the sun, in the rain, you are holding on the baton for your community, for your family, for the future of one Zambia, one nation. Don't drop the baton. Don't let the race end because you decided to sit it out. Take your place in the lineup. Look at the person next to you and let them know. This election, carry the legacy forward. Be a voter. Be counted. 30th of August, Zambia votes. Count me in.
3: 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What's that?
4: 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This is for you. For him.
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0: the ones who sit still. The ones up high. Oh, for the ones on holiday. This is pure. This is refreshing. This is Vatra, made for life.
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1: 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And really, it's as easy as you calling me up on 0955-997-997 or even on 0979-192-485. Once again, this is your chance to ask your questions, to speak your mind, have your opinions heard. And remember that even as you do so in a respectful manner. Where your rights end, that is where another's begin. And so once again, in studio today, my guest is Dr. Kafula Muvanga, who is the president of the Development People's Party. He's an energy expert and also currently serves as the chairman for energy within the Tonse Alliance. On top of that, he's the current president of the Oil Marketing Companies Association of Zambia. He's a fierce advocate for transparency and even policy reform. He's become a leading national voice in exposing systemic inefficiencies and also fraud within the petroleum supply chain. He's known for his data-driven approach and no-nonsense stance when it comes to economic governance. And this morning is joining me as also initially we did hear he declared his ambition for the 2026 general elections. He later withdrew his candidature in support of the Tonse Alliance presidential candidate, or rather as we now know them, the two boys, and that is Brian Mundivile and also Makhebi Zulu. So he's describing his move as one that he made in the interest of opposition unity. Welcome to the show.
2: Thank you so much, and good morning, our viewers.
1: Absolutely, thank welcome.
2: You. Thank
1: absolutely
2: you. That, welcome. That was a long pedigree.
1: That's true.
2: Yeah, absolutely.
1: But it was a summary of just the many that you've done.
2: Wonderful. I'll get a copy of that.
1: And getting into our conversation, you are one of the few that actually threw your hat in the ring saying you'd like to run for president. What exactly convinced you to enter presidential politics in the first place?
2: Well, in the first place, as DVP, I think we were inspired by the deficit or the gap that was driven by the current regime that actually separated the people from their call and purpose. Basically, as an energy expert, I saw how delusional their policy was and was not speaking to the people's aspiration. And basically, based on that, we felt as DPP at the time that we could be able to offer alternative policy framework that would speak to the aspiration of the Zambian people. We saw how the UPND lied to the Zambian people. Firstly, they promised that our fuel would be much cheaper, and they would come up with policies that would speak to once a single digit, price mechanisms. That didn't happen. And what we saw was the exact opposite. A price doubled, cost of living went up. And obviously, coming from the background that speaks to a critical sector, I thought that it was important that we come on the decision-making table and be able to air our people. We heard the cries. We are on the ground. So that inspired us to actually come on board, having our payment done to stand as president of the DPP and contest for presidential candidacy. And I think that's what inspired me.
1: And even you actually throwing your hat in the ring, I'd say, on the day of where you had to say, yes, I'm standing. You faced a few challenges. I was told you were given instructions to find new members once again. What was that process like?
2: Interesting. I love the flow. Basically, what happened on that time, remember, we did registration of a political party somewhere in about 2022, but obviously certification came towards the end of 2026, and that gave us a very short space of time. And it denied us the opportunity to mobilize, our people in different, provinces. And so on that particular day, what happened was that we were quite scattered, and so we had all the provinces come in, zeroing in, we completed, but in Lusaka particularly, we had a scenario where, some members were taken off to, feed on the other or support the other political party. And so at that point, I think we got a little bit of a shake, but I think that was deliberately to destabilize our DPP final submission. But nonetheless, I must admit that we got very good support across the country. We managed to gather 1,000 supporters across the country in all the provinces, and basically that was actually what transpired on the material day.
1: So the supporters who shifted to a different party, were they paid off? What exactly would lead people who say, we're coming for DPP, and suddenly they're with a different party?
2: Well, I think that it was politics at play, you know, trying to, you know, destabilize your momentum. And so I think what happened on that day, I can confirm that they were paid off. But what I know is that it was politics at play, trying to make sure that you are disgruntled, disorganized, so you move out some people so that you create a gap. And so, but thankfully, we still had an overwhelming support across. It was actually specifically Lusaka. And so Lusaka is my backbone. I mean, I come from Mandevu. I'm a Kombon boy, if you like. And so we had a lot of people on the side that came to give us support, and we successively submitted.
1: And seeing then, first you said you want to run, you know, for president under the DPP, but then later on you changed and said, you know what, I'll support, or rather I'll rally behind the Tonse Alliance. What was that turning point, that moment that said, maybe let me actually join a larger group than move as a lone wolf?
2: First of all, DPP has always been a part of Tonse Alliance. But we did understand the optics that, you know, the current regime was running. It was targeting the Tonse Alliance, particularly to frustrate Brian Mondobele. And so as a party and the stakeholder in the Tonse Alliance, I mean, if you remember, DPP was one of the members that actually instituted the actual launch of the Tonse Alliance. And I played a very critical role in a small way when I moderated the first meeting at the launch. Which actually saw President Mondwele elected as president of Tonse Alliance. So we were members even at the time we were gone into that space. It was a strategic plan to ensure that we create an opportunity where if, for instance, exactly what happened where, FDD was actually brought into a block still. And so we needed to create space that Brian Mondwele could still thrive on. And so DPP came a little bit handy in that. It was a concerted plan to make sure that we create that space. So having had Brian Mondwele fully and successively, you know, fired in instantly, I did make a very clear statement that the Zambian people have chosen and they have spoken by ensuring that we support Brian Mondwele's candidature as president, running for the office of the president of Zambia. So basically, we withdrew on principle basis, on the fact that we're supporting Brian Mondwele all the way. In spite of us having filed in our candidature, we knew that the Zambian people's choice was basically Brian Mondwele.
1: And so now going forward to the next elections, of course, these ones, the ones that are coming up next, they're within the next month, but in the next couple of years, possibly will you still trying to run as president again?
2: Of course, the ambition is there, but you need to understand that what comes first in politics is what the current status quo is. What do people want? What type of a leader do you want? Do they want? I see Mondwele running for the next 10 years after taking off government, and definitely will have matured in our political space. And obviously, there'll be more competition on the ground. It's how competitive we'll be and relevant at the time to have this optics that I'm going to run. Yes, it's a desire for every political president, but also it has to speak to what the masses need at that particular time. What is the momentum? Is there a momentum for change? Is there momentum for Kafula Mubanga to run? At this particular time, we have a family. It's a pool of resource. Tonse Alliance has got over 15 political parties. Now we're having a lot of endorsement from everywhere. And so that pool of leaders will create the future leaders that we're going to have. And at that particular time, you need to be competitive. What is critical for now is to change this regime, the regime that lied to the Zambian people. There is no way the cost of living will be this expensive. When you got your vote at the back of a promise that you are going to lower the price of fuel, the price of melamine, the price of fertilizer. Today, when you go into these multinationals, when you go to Mopani, for instance, you're going to notice that Zambians are actually less benefiting from their own resources. When you talk about the pipeline, you know, what you see there, it was a very categorical political move to sideline, major players who are Zambians in terms of local content, and you elevate requirements to only be met by international players. So what you see is contrary to what this government had promised. And so to come back and promise us that they are going to do better, it's not just a lie, it is hypocrisy. It is a government that cannot be trusted. I think that is basically where we're standing at the moment.
1: Okay, and what exactly would you say were some of the qualities that you saw in Brian Mundwele and Makhebe Zulu that said, I'm willing to throw my weight behind these two?
2: Basically, when you look at Brian Mundwele, first of all, he's a leader that is very experienced. Well, he was the leader of opposition in parliament. He was first endorsed by Edgar Chagolungu, if you remember very well. And so it was very important for us to understand that the current scenario where we are, where this government has literally and lamentably failed, is because of inadequacy of experience. They are not experienced. The current president had no political experience whatsoever. In terms of governance, all right? He was never a councillor. He was never an MP. He didn't understand any government system and structure. And this is why I echoed before, and now I still echo, that there's need for a people of this country to note that any leader that comes into governance must first of all have government experience, because what happens is that when you become president, the window between your president's inauguration and the next 3 months, those that understand politics, they take advantage of that window because you don't understand how government runs. You take 1 year before you know exactly what the presidency means. And this is why you realize that we have had these gaps. You come into presidents, you take in government, you begin to change and reform the pipeline. You don't understand how this system work. All you do is that those people that sponsored you have had their own, optics, they had their own priorities, and they come in, take the pipeline. And eventually, people now are suffering because you didn't understand what was supposed to be done. So we cannot stand that anymore. But with Brian Mundwele, we know for a fact, this is a man that defended policy frameworks, that supported the local content. This is a man that supported the stoppage of selling of Indeni. This is a man that spoke the fact that we needed to stabilize supply of fuel in that context. So we understand from that background that this is a leader that the Zambians need. All right? This is a leader that will speak to the policies that align with the local content as compared to our colleagues that have done the contrary. All they have done is basically speaking to appease their masters. There is nothing that has gone to the ground. There is nothing. You can't be talking about the reserves. You can't be talking about inflation, which people do not feel on the ground. That is very different. It means that you have a weaker policy framework. And this is what UPND is known for, a weaker policy framework. And so Brian Mundwele has been in parliament for long enough to understand what is best for the Zambian people.
1: Okay, we do have a call on the line. Do remember, you can do so by calling us up on 0955-997-997. Those are the numbers you can call us up on. Hello, good morning. You're through to Voice of the People. Who am I speaking to?
3: Hello.
1: Hello, good morning. Who am I speaking to? Hello, can you hear me?
3: Yes, I'm getting.
1: Hello?
3: Yes, I'm getting you.
1: Okay. You can go ahead. What's your name and where are you calling from?
3: Good morning, our guest.
2: Good morning, sir. Thank you.
3: Yes, Honorable Mkosa here.
1: Please go ahead.
3: The issue of saying Zambians as a whole has decided must come to an end. Because some of us, we have not decided to vote for Mundwele. Because there's nothing that he has told us that he will do differently and better than what the UPND has done. All what he is doing, he is taking advantage of what Hakainde Hichilema has done. No, my farmers in Zambia and Kupasa and Fertilizer must have already ate. Just because Muzaki Apanga, I shall invest into fertilizer manufacturing in NCZ, which is a United Capital Fertilizer. No, in Zambia, in any Kabuera free education, Zambia 7 Zapo, Vana Zabu, Wapasa Mabu, Zabu, Wamiap. The question is, Gadwaka Makuti, vana kubapasa kupaka mu classrooms is wrong. Well, how do you implement the free education policy? If not, the first step is about calling the children to come to schools so that you know how many classrooms you need to build, you know how many teachers you need to build. Then after that, once you know that, you work on those challenges. How do you implement the free education policy minus calling the children? So according to Mundovile, you first start building schools. You don't know the number of children that you are catering for. Eh? And even when you build the schools, that year, school. By the time we finish building schools, vana vajasuti ni shivakota. That it was mine in Shivangaranavana. So let us be realistic here. It is just about ex-commanders, you people that were aligned with PF, even these people that are leaving their parties where they went, going back to PF. They are PF.
1: Can you ask if you can wrap up?
3: Yes, I'm wrapping up. So the issue here is that there is nothing new that can make the Zambian people, those well-meaning Zambian people, not ex-commanders, to vote for Mundovile, because there's nothing new that is being on the table. I think this is my humble conclusion.
1: Thank you very much. Once again, that is on 0955-997-997 or on 0979. Those are the numbers you can call us up on if you've got any questions or any comments that you'd like to give this morning, and that is on Voice of the People. And my guest this morning in studio is Dr. Kafula Muvanga, who's the president of the Development People's Party and also the chairman for energy within the Tonse Alliance. Once again, it is on 0955-997-997. And before you answer, I'll say from his comments, I will just take one more call. That way you're able to answer them in aggregate. Once again, that's on 0955-997-997 or 0979-192-485.
4: Hello,
1: good morning, sir. How are you doing today?
4: Fine, and you, madam?
1: I'm fine, thank you. You can go ahead. What's your question or comment this morning?
4: Thank you very much. Greeting to all Power FM and the guest.
2: Thank you.
4: So I'm getting the feedback. I don't know, maybe it's your volume there or what.
1: We can hear you. You can go ahead.
4: Okay, thank you very much. First of all, I want to tell that there's, with this of saying Zambians have decided that Mundovile. Who says that? Says who? Because according to what I know, the majority of Zambians, they have not decided for Mundovile. They have said they want to maintain the current president who is there, who is President Akandichina. And the reason they have given, or they are giving, they're still giving. Failed to implement. He has done it. On top of the free education, he has added a school feeding program. He never promised, but he has done it because of his care for the Zambian people, the love that he has for the Zambian people. Even employment levels, you see how he's employing. He never employs 1,000 like the way they used to do these people in Mundovile. He employs more than that, 30,000, 45,000 teachers, never done before in the history of this country. But under difficult situations, where economies still have a problem, it's still growing economy, debt structuring 3 years, he didn't borrow that money. He has done it. 94% now. It's almost done. But when Mundovile failed to restructure, you understand? So now, internationally, we are recognized, we are given respect that we deserve as Zambians. Who has done that? Hakainde. That's why he's missionary, because his work is about mission. His mission is to make sure that the country develops from where it was under Winnie Mundovile. If this thing of saying Mundovile was not the president, says who? It's a collective. Whatever you do in that government is collective. All of you, you are part of it. If you are not a president, you see that things are not going on well.
1: Can you ask me there if you can wrap up?
4: Yeah. If you are not a president and things are not going on well, in that leadership, then Mundovile could have resigned. As long as you don't resign, you continue with the same hooliganism and whatever and the corruption, it means you are part of the problem. So you cannot be trusted today using a different shade. No. Nguena is to remain Nguena. There's no difference. Thank you very much.
1: Thank you very much. That's once again on 0955-997-997 or on 0979-192-485. Maybe if you can respond to some of the sentiments from some of the callers.
2: Very well. Thank you. Thank you, Honorable, and thank you, a second caller. I'm excited because this is a democratic government or system that we run in Zambia. So your input is very important. And how you view things are very important to us. But let me just bring this to your attention. First of all, before you talk about free education, let's not lie to people. The day that the UPND will learn to speak the truth is more critical for the Zambians. First of all, when you talk about free education, the PF government found the educational cost at almost 200, brought it to almost 20 kwacha. When you look at the 20 kwacha in itself, it means that the 180 kwacha was channeled to the transport of the children. Those children who could not go in a long distance, that saving was very critical for that parent in Mfubwe, that parent in Chipata, that child who cannot afford to carry meal or have a meal in their homes. Back in Mandevu, in Chaisa, those women, that 180 kwacha was a credit that the PF government had brought back. This is why SATA said, we are bringing, you know, money to the people's pocket. It was a translation. Let's get the burden and take the savings to the people so that they can afford. You can't talk about free education without talking about how a child is going to move from one point to the other. I have a child who is in a government institution. Do you know how much I pay for their transport? Every week, I spend about close to 600 kwacha. And that 600 kwacha, in comparison to the fees, what is free education? It's not there. Let's get slightly back to our old times when Kaunda talked about free education. You know very well, we used to tenzokera ajama basi aja. Okay, ya free mucho kam classy ma government buses ya zankalapo mwakwela bana waenda kunyumba mucho kam classy ma book ya zapeze kap. That is what Munduile is calling and redefining as free education. This was an attempt. It was a well-planned move by the PF government to lower it to that extent, getting back to the grassroots where free education is not just rhetorics. What we are seeing is merely rhetorics by the UPND government. You can't talk about food that is being given in schools. Go there. A person who can eat food while standing, is that pleasurable? Okay? Even those, I've been to some of those schools. By the way, I said my child is one of these government schools. I contribute towards their welfare. That is not free education. It's a payment I am doing. So let's not thrive on free education. You know in your heart, if Aka in the Ichilema, for instance, went to a school in the times of the great Kenneth Kaunda, he will redefine what free education was. I was young by the time, but when I came in, I was able to chance a bus for free, government buses and so on. I was able to collect books. That is what you call free education. And also even the numbers. Look at the classroom. I come from an educational background, all right? And so you understand that communication for a student, a pupil, is very important. You can't have 100 people, 100 students in one class. First of all, mentally it tires the teacher. He's very tired. He can't mark those 100 books. And what Munduile is saying, you don't go into government by guesswork. What you have just said proves our sentiments that you did not plan. You are a government by accident, because if you planned education, you need to understand that you take statistical research. You know what is your intakes. What are your intakes like? You project in the next 5 years, what are we going to have? And you put up infrastructure. Let's get back to the hospitals and clinics that the PF did. It was a projection. It was not just a daydreaming because we wanted to fulfill a promise. It was planning. It was something that we planned for, and that was implemented. Today you are going to the hospitals, the clinics across the nation without struggle. Why? The PF planned for it. Did you do that when you talk about education? You didn't. You went in and imposed people, threw them away. They can't afford even to go to school because they don't have transport. So what are you talking about? You told us that the fuel will be cheaper for that child that you're talking about to access transport. Do they access it? No. How many times do they attend class? They literally struggle to do that. So let's be very realistic. Mondiwele is very optimistic that the old type, the well-defined, you know, free education system and framework will be able to take you. He's saying, I'm going to give you free uniforms. Is this something we can't do? We can do. You know that we can do that. You spend more money in paying, you know, spending on losing, you know, your revenues in Mopani. You're right. How much money do we lose out of Mopani? How much money have we lost out of Indeni? How much money have we lost out of the pipeline? That money, if we put it together, we're able to provide a uniform. We're able to lower the price of millennium. We're able to lower the price of transport. That is why this evolution is very critical for the Zambian people. Allow me to quote what my president said, Brian Mondumile. He says, this is a second independence for the Zambian people. And wherever you are listening us from, I urge you. The optics are very clear. Don't talk about the wind. I was like you when I started. I said, look, there is a wind of change. Until I went into Eastern Province, until I went to Muchinga, until I went to the depth and the length of this country, and then I realized that it's not only a wind, change has arrived. Come up, wake up, change has come, support the move. Mondiwele is the incoming president. Okay. Thank you so much.
1: And now I'd say to follow some of the sentiments of some of the callers, and even in the past on the show, a number of them have said it feels like as if they're going back to PF. And from what they remember in PF, it wasn't the best. That's why we brought in the UPND. So therefore, what would you say to those people who feel that it feels like we're going back to a bad experience again, to a bad ex, if I should say?
2: Okay, perfect. Like you said, a bad ex. So let's talk about this. What is good about your new ex? Because you need to do a comparative analysis. What has UPND brought that is new? They have brought expensive fuel, expensive millimeal, no fertilizer, no job employment. You can't talk about employment. You are employing today because PF planned the hospitals. You are employing today because PF built schools. So you can't talk about them. I mean, it must be logical. Don't take praise where it's not yours. It's very clear. We built your hospitals as PF. We built your schools. That's why you're talking about employment. You don't talk about employment when you talk about database. People that are recruited out of the context. Mondiwele is saying, abash to that database issue. Every Zambian has a right, and they will be properly employed. And these are issues. So when we talk about the X, PF, the only thing that we can talk about PF was cartelism. And Mondiwele is saying
1: and corruption
2: there is
1: as well.
2: Not going to be cartelism at all. But let's be very clear. When you look at how Parliament passed those Bill 7, that is cartelism in white collar. The only difference is that we are the poor people standing on the streets. We call them cadres. But look at that. Parliament had no voice. Everybody in Parliament was bought. How Bill 7 was passed was technically out of the will of the people. What is that? That is not professionalism. In any given scenario, that is cadrelism. So UPND has got cadres. What we are seeing today, buying off of members of Parliament, councillors, what is that? How do you redefine that? That was based on what the UPND, the PF provided. They were respecting the people, the will of the people. The only thing you can talk about is basically cartelism. And my president has categorically stated, if you are going to run cartelism, you are on your own and the law will visit you. We are not doing that anymore. We've heard the cries of the people. We repent and we ask that the Zambian people forgive us for the cadalism aspect. But the truth is this, your new debt has no story. There's nothing to write home about the UPND.
1: Okay. Once again, it is on 0955-997-997 or even on 0979-192-485. And just to quote you, you said that you observed that many governments, both past and present, they come with, when they're coming into office, they come with so many campaign promises, but we find that later on it's difficult to implement them into policy. So what guarantees that should we vote for Brian Mondiwele that we will actually see those policies? Because we've heard these things time and time again.
2: Absolutely. This is how he becomes very smart. You've never heard Mondiwele promising anything outrage. In fact, he emphasizes on continuity. He says FISIP will continue. He says free education will continue. But there is no wrong in us promising an improvement. We are simply saying, we've given you fuel at 14 kwacha before. What makes you think we cannot bring it lower from 34 to where it is? Today you are saying you're buying fuel at about 35. actually the actual price is beyond 35 because you've waived the taxes. All right? So remove the taxes and give us the real cost. It's very high. So when you look at that, Mundibele is saying, look, we would do better because we know that the heartbeat of this country is reliant on Indeni. We are going to resuscitate it. We've run this thing before. We're able to lower this price by half and give it back to the Zambians. That's what he's saying. So he's not promising, over-promising something that is outrageous. Like I'm going to bring, the prices of fuel in one day, is going to reduce in about 24 hours to this much. Inflation will reduce to this much. That is mathematical. You can't take the Zambian people for granted. You can't keep lying. You can't keep lying. Even if Mwana Kash, she gives you a peg. The next time she'll just get fed up because she will never ask you. So what this government has done, it has continued to lie to the Zambian people. And the reason the Zambian people are voting UPND out is the lies. They are not apologetic about their lies. It has never happened that the president showed up and said, hey, guys, I told you I'm going to reduce the cost of fuel to about a single digit. And because of the dynamics in international markets and the forces in the international market, I have not been able to achieve this. I'm going to do. He's unrepentant. So he will still come back and promise you, no, I'm going to put airports in every province. He's the one who was saying, you built an airport in Ndola, you built an airport here and there. All that is useless. Okay? How does he come around and tell us he's going to build airports? Okay? What has changed over time? He was the one who criticized Bill 10. And now he comes back in a different format and then implements Bill 7. He shuts down your freedom of speech. Anybody who speaks is hit. Do you know how it feels to freely talk? It's our inherent right.

0: out of rage. I'm speaking out of experience. When you look at our rallies today, when you do a comparative analysis with what the UPND is having as rallies, look at the clouds that Munduwile is pulling and bought and ferried at will. Every stretch would go a longer stretch when you go to Lwapula province. A longer stretch. People are standing still until the president passes. Not that he bought anyone. You see our regalia? It's the people's wear. There's nothing like, no, we have Walefia blue, we have Walefia shan. They come at their will in their own dresses. That shows you that this is the real mindset. Not those bought clouds. Okay. Not those bought clouds.
1: So sorry to cut you short, we do have a caller on the line. Hello, good morning. You're through to Voice of the People. Who are we speaking to? I'm fine, thank you. How are you doing, Mama?
2: Fine, and how are you? This is Vanamwa.
1: You can go ahead. Hello?
2: Hello,
1: can you hear us? Yes, yes, I can hear you now. You can go ahead, Mama.
2: Mkwai akula nde ni kwawe kwa pafula. 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
1: Okay. Thank you very much. That's once again on 0955-997-997 or on 0979-192-485. Those are the numbers you can call us up on if you'd like to be part of the conversation this morning on Voice of the People. Hello, good morning. Hello.
3: Hello.
1: Good morning, sir. What's your name and where are you calling from?
3: Good morning, madam. I'm calling from Wema.
1: You can go ahead. What's your question or comment?
3: Kaisa madam tayize ya yo chinja everything kuna chinja party abo yo 51,000 ya ma teachers bushe ndiye chebe ama mvotela na nga isi vena nguvisi na zizi kwa maskuru ili vichari za yati lungizi so na isi kifulo chinja party.
1: Okay, thank you very much for calling. That's once again on 0955-997-997. Those are the numbers you can call us up on if you'd like to give your comments or even ask your questions this morning. And also do remember that be respectful and also be brief to accommodate more people to also have their voice heard on Voice of the People. Hello, good morning, sir. Who am I speaking to?
4: Thank you. Good morning, madam.
1: I'm fine, thank you, sir. How are you doing?
4: I'm good. The guests in the studio, good morning.
0: Good morning, sir. How are you
4: thank
0: today?
4: Thank you very much. Exactly. My name is a heavyweight Mr. from Kabanana. The guest in the studio,

0: We are listening. And what you are telling the Zambians is what Zambians believe in. We are tired of lies from the UPND government. The guest in the studio, what is your take by the statement from Haga Indechirema, just after telling them that, you know, the FRA, they are going to, announce the price of buying maize. When they had the press briefing, they changed to say, no, we still experience, we still feel that maybe the maize is not, still have moisture content. Look, I am also a farmer. I have maize. Do you know what is happening to my maize? The maize that I have now, it has even started developing those pesticides which attack maize. Now, when are they going to buy our maize? Because now, this time around, our maize are dried up and they have even started developing those pests. Then the government is saying that, no, we're going to buy, give us some time. And the statement that the president was making yesterday, telling the people of I don't know where he was yesterday, telling them that the FRA, they are still working on the price. Now, who's telling the truth? Who's telling the truth? Because the FRA, they're saying that there's moisture content. Then the president is saying something else, that they're working on the price. What has become difficult in a kind of Chirema regime? Just announcing the price. Because look, a lot of people are expecting to buy, to sell maize to the FRA. So we are tired with the government of lies. That is why even this time around, is it not the same kind of Chirema who was telling the Zambians that, you know, we can't eat roads? Today, they are boasting to say we have employed over 40,000. Look at the number that is going to recruit of teachers just this year. They are talking about 2,000. What does that mean? It means that the time that they employed such a number, it means the PF built a lot of things, built a lot of infrastructure.
1: Then can you ask if you can wrap up? Boasting
0: about what you call the man is 6.5 billion. Okay, what if you say that you can't eat for 6.5 billion, which is just in the reserve? Does that make sense? No. So this government, I'm telling you, that is why they're even replying to Blind Mdude, because whenever Blind Mdude goes, whenever he talks to people, people is what they want to hear. They are tired of lies of Haga Indechirema. We are together, Mr. Mani, just working together with Blind Mdude. We are on a winning team. Good morning, I'm Hevwet.
1: Thank you very much for your call. I'll just give you a chance to respond to those three callers.
2: Thank you so much. Yeah, Zikomo Baba, thank you very much, ladies and gentlemen, and those that made an effort to call, and those that are listening to us. Like I said, when in Bemba we say, Uma omenga upo mwana kashi, you know, after 3 months, mwana kashinga tarerelo va yaku chuluni shumwaume temwaume. It means that in 3 months you must show that you're a man. This government has been given over 5 years and telling us that they are failing to find a benchmark for the price of maize is an insult to the Zambian people. And I want to urge you that you are not going to expect anything better from the UPND. Government, the PF government left a reserve of maize. What did they do? Vayashitisha to akwate nsala. At this point, they come back to you and say, no, we are going to give you fertilizer. Did they give you fertilizer? Ababa na malela that no free education. Banyi na wo, wachete kila muli yirai ne maize nga baishitisha, batu wala haba na kuskulu. Fiafine na chilanda, I'm into an education space. Ulesa nga tumu ana alimu mu unines. First year I feel okay at school because banyina tabashie amataba oimpia tabala bapela. Did this happen in the PF? No, the PF government was very attentive to the need of the people. It was a pro poor people. Abanesu ababach sungu batemwafe filafine, you know, if sungu sana abadabe nebama abatemwaba ndalama, not the poor. They have not, their police framework has not spoken to the poor. It has not spoken to the indigenous Zambian. Okay, now let me tell you an example. Even in the fuel sector, about our taxi drivers, they used to have relief out of the, you know, the price that was moderate. Okay, but government, by PF government at that time, made a very clear policy framework. I'm going to let us supply fuel out of 100 metric tons. I'm going to supply in Zambia 50%. Yama Zambians. It was the strength of the government. It was a directive by then the PF government. That is how come you see the industry employing more people, industry thriving, industry, people knowing how to trade and taking responsibility of their own resources. Did this government do that? Not even one day. The former minister Kapala, Takwal, Twale Mwebat, no. Can you put what your government policy is on the local content? Nothing. Up to this day. Even now, when you're talking about them doing, giving you a price of maize, forget it. Babu fee. You can't even trust anything that comes from the UPND government. I want to assure you, there's only one leader that has emerged, that God has anointed for a time such as this to redeem this country. I'll say it again in his own words, that this is actually the second independence. Tatua chula po Mozambia. If tua chula the last 5 years, it's been hell. So we want to assure you, turn up in your numbers. Get your voters' card. Turn up and support Munduwile. Pelampi Eliashi. All right? Pelampi Eshani Eliashi. Wherever you are listening us from, understand that this is more important for you to make sure that we change this government. Tua chula pafula. And in response to, I think the other question was regards, what was that again? It was regards, farmers, I mean, and things like that. So we want to assure you that this government, the incoming president, has your heart. He will ensure that the farmers have got cushion. Your price of maize is taken care of. If it's export permits, you'll be given. We used to have those export permits. When we have access harvest, we used to give you access permits to export into Botswana, you know, DRC. Not selective fear. A certain clique of people. That was policy framework for everyone. So we want to assure you, on that day, on the 13th of August, turn up in your numbers and vote for Brian Mundwile. Okay. He is the incoming president.
1: We do have another call on the line. Hello, good morning. You're through to Voice of the People. Who are we speaking to? Hello, good morning. Can you hear us? Okay, we seem to be having network challenges there. Do you remember, once again, that's on 0955-997-997 or on 0979-192485. Those are the numbers you can call us up on this morning if you'd like to be part of our conversation. Hello, good morning. You're through to Voice of the People.
3: Thank you. Good morning.
1: Good morning, sir. Go ahead. What's your name and where are you calling from? And also, what is your comment or question this morning? Okay, you can go ahead, Mr. Robert.
3: Thank you very much. Just kindly allow me to. I'm disabled naturally. With the European government, we have never heard about the policies of disabled. Here in Samba, we don't have quality water. There is no quality schools. There is no roads. And we are farmers. Community farmers that produces food for the nation. Now, we see the Tonse Alliance, yesterday, around 19 hours, I was with one of the aspiring MP under Tonse at my home. So today, we are planning to have a meeting on Friday at 10 hours at my home. So what the man is saying is true. Zambia is in a bad hand. We need people with the heart of the nation. We need people with the principles of God. Ngatuwawele na kunu mamayo, ichalo chile ilana leroline, tatuashi ikaba kateka mensu. 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
3: All right, thank you.
1: Okay, thank you very much for that. That's once again on 0955-997-997 or even on 0979-192-485. And so now just to touch, I would say what the government has said they've worked on over the last 5 years in their first term, which they did say that they found the Zambia's economy at the brink and they brought it back to at least one that is stable, that is growing, one that is confident. So some of the things that they touched on just in, I would say in summary, is like the reduction of inflation to single digits, the restructuring of the over $6 billion debt, the attraction of over $12 billion in new investment, the re-enrollment of children in school, and that's 2.5 million, and saying that this is just a foundation. And so therefore, they're asking for a second chance to build on this foundation. So would you say it's fair to say where they started from and where at least they've brought it to? That's the beginning point. And we can just give them another 5 years. And from there on, if they don't prove to work on them, then we switch.
2: Firstly and foremost, it must be very clear that when you talk about debt restructuring, we need to understand and appreciate that while this is all in part job modern, but we must appreciate that this is contrary to the key promises the UPND made. When you are framing a policy that does not speak to immediate solution, you've got your long-term plans, your short-term plans. It's been 5 years. We have not received, bought a bag of mealy meal at 50 kwacha. We can't still go in a dream and think you're going to actualize that. When you were coming into government, did you understand what it takes to restructure debt? It speaks to the incompetences that we are talking about. You have no government exposure. Because if you know how long it takes to restructure debt, you also know how long it takes to reduce your price of millimil, your price of fertilizer. Okay? So we are not going to live in abstracts, thinking the elites may understand that in part. But to the commoner, a common Zambian who actually wakes up in the morning to vote, to the marketeer in Chaisa, to the marketeer at Katambalala Market, to a marketer in Kitwe, to a farmer in Shangombo, do they understand those optics? No. There is no balance of priorities. When you look at debt, this government has borrowed almost twice in one single year than the PF did. All right? So if you give them another mandate, what will then happen? Even what they're hoping to do might not be actualized. So it's very clear. They align. And we can't afford the lies. Let's just look at the basic lie that they're giving us today. We are enjoying power today. 4 years of being in blackouts. 4 years of business shutdown. 4 years of the Baba man out there not being well, making income. 4 years.
1: But then on that particular end, wouldn't you say there was El Nino as well, which affected, of course, power generation, especially hydroelectricity, which is why now we've got solar projects.
2: But remember, solar projects started in the PF government, in the PF regime.
1: And they're continuing.
2: And when
1: on
2: you
1: that.
2: Talk about that gap, when you look at the export, the money they made out of the export, where was it going? If you didn't have, we didn't have capacity to supply the nation, why did we even export? You can't talk about the resource buffers, all right, without looking at the integral part of your country, which was key in terms of production, in terms of the UPND themselves. What did they promise the welder? What did they promise the hairdresser? Will give you power, will ensure that you have revenue. Did they? No, they didn't deliver. So basically what we are saying is that there is no time to believe any lies from the UPND government. We must ensure that we endorse and vote for President Brian Mundwile as a candidate who has walked the path with you, all right, who has understood poverty. We are a pro-poor people, a party that understands. That's why you look at his campaigns. He doesn't just go 2 minutes here, 5 minutes there. He wants to spend time with the people. He wants to interact. We've visited most of the chiefs that we've interacted. They've poured out their desires. And one of the outcries you get is that they are never heard. They are shut down. Quickly to react to the last caller. I want you to know that Brian Mundwile has a clear plan for the disabled. We are going to restore state support. We are going to have an inclusive government. That does just not look at the abled. It's going to look at the disabled as well. We are going to look at your farming issues and adequately address that. He's passionate about the farmers. He's passionate about the taxi drivers. He's passionate about the marketeers. Never let down from market. I want you to wake up on that day. Understand that Mundwile feels your pain, walks with you, understands what you are going through. The issue of Christianity is at the helm. Zambia is known for Christianity. What did the UPND government do? Came, shut down. For the first time in history, we are the Freemason holding a conference in this country. It has never happened. Even in Kaunda's era, it never happened. You go and shut down the Christians. And the next minute, you're going to churches to go and pursue the congregants to vote for you. It's immoral. It's not correct. You shut down the Christianity values, and this is why we're where we are. Speaking to the unburied, I mean, it's unheard of that we have a legendary, a person that walked, developed this country, saved the Zambian people, still unburied. You come back and tell us, no, the PF are the ones that stopped us to bury. No, when you wanted to talk about post-mortem, you rushed, you went and sued. But when you talk about how his body was treated, even in the mortgage, you have not even raised an inquiry over that. Why? Because your interest is not really burying, it was something else. So we want to tell the Zambian people, this government has no moral fiber. It has no feeling for the dead. If it had, we would have Eddie Galungu. But let me tell you something. President Brian Mundwile will ensure that the burial of your legendary, the burial of your leader is with honor and dignity. Every Zambian counts. Every Zambian deserves respect. In spite of your tribe, in spite of where you're coming from, you're a Zambian. You have the right to be buried in this country and respected.
1: Okay, and on that note, I would like to, and also in closing rather, what would you say are some of the policies, some of the key factors that you'd like to take on as the Tonsi Alliance, or other as Brian Mundwile, as you guys go, should you be voted into power, that you'd like to continue saying these are some good aspects that we can build on and better, in fact.
2: Thank you so much. We know for a fact we are forming government come August, but I want you to know that the president has promised you and clearly stated there is going to be smart free education, efficient free education. You have your children not to pay for books, not to pay for the uniforms. He will increase capacity for the teachers. He will ensure that you do not have overcrowded classrooms. He is going to ensure also that the continuity of supply, feeding pupils in schools is continued, not only at primary and secondary, but at tertiary level. He is going to ensure that private institutions, we are also included in the scholarship and bursary. So for you who is graduating, education does not end at grade 12. He has got a clear pathway of how the tertiary education is going to be. What we are seeing today is that only public universities access bursaries. But I want you to know that this government that is incoming, the government in waiting, is going to ensure that all those calls are heeded to. He's also going to ensure that basically the farming supply, not only receiving amafertilizer, mutu bucket, we gave you 6 bags, we are going to increase them. He's going to continue on that trajectory. And basically, he's going to look at Zambia as Zambia, not as a tribe.
1: And on that note, I'd like to thank you so much for joining me this morning, Doctor.
2: It's been a pleasure. Thank you so much.
1: Absolutely. This has been Voice of the People. And still, do remember, you can still keep sending in your messages. That is on 0955-997-997 or even on 0979-192485. In studio this morning, I was joined by Dr. Kafula Mwanga, who is the president of the Development People's Party, an energy expert, and currently serves as the chairman for energy in the Tonse Alliance. And also on top of that, he does serve as the current president of the Oil Marketing Companies Association of Zambia, OMCAZ. And do remember, once again, you can still be part of Voice of the People, but coming up next is Coffee Break Convos. Do stay tuned.
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1: Welcome back, and that is to Coffee Break Convos that is brought to you by Dairy Gold Full Cream Milk. Hopefully you've got your milk, you've added it to your tea, to your coffee, as we get to have very pertinent conversations. But let's take a look at what's happening on the African continent before we get to look at what's happening within Zambia specifically. And it seems like the EU is banning Sudan imports, or rather to gold, and that is to cut off war funding. So the European Union has banned the purchase of import and even transfer and purchase of gold from Sudan, saying that the trade has become a major source of funding for the country's civil war. The bloc has also banned exports of mercury and cyanide used in gold mining, as aid agencies are warning that Sudan's worsening conflict and even shrinking humanitarian funding, but also rising the farming costs that are pushing millions closer and closer to hunger. And going next door to Botswana, where we are seeing that Botswana's High Court has begun hearing a landmark case that could make the country the second in Africa, after South Africa, of course, to recognize same-sex marriages. So a lesbian couple by the name of Bonono Selelelo and Solofelo Kumile is challenging the constitutionality of the country's Marriage Act. And that is after officials refused to register their marriage, arguing that they should have the same legal rights and recognition as heterosexual couples. The case was heard yesterday on Tuesday, the 14th, and will continue even today. So obviously with more updates, we'll give you more of the information that does come up from the court case. Now going on to just again another neighboring country, and that's the DR Congo, where the Trump administration has barred U.S. citizens in the DRC from flying directly into the U.S. on commercial flights as the country's Ebola outbreak continues to spread. Under the new rules, Americans in the DR Congo or those who have recently left must spend at least 21 days in a third country before traveling to the U.S., as the World Health Organization warns that the outbreak is expanding faster than available funding can keep pace. And going on to Saudi Arabia, which has granted royal amnesty to 1,971 Ethiopian nationals after diplomatic efforts by Ethiopia, and that is offering relief to many families as concerns are growing over the treatment of Ethiopian prisoners in the kingdom. The announcement does come as rights groups say dozens of them remain on death row and continue to raise concerns about executions and even access to fair trials. In Kenya, it seems that Kenya has extended its reduced VAT rate on petroleum products from 8% for another 3 months, and that's through mid-October. That's to help shield households and businesses from volatile global oil prices. The government also does say it will spend at least 945 million Kenyan shillings on fuel subsidies for the current pricing cycle, and says that supplies still remain stable despite renewed tensions involving the US and Iran. And now going on to South Africa, that has been making headlines for the last couple of months, and that's over obviously what they're happening of saying we want South Africa for South Africans only. So now package forwarding companies are helping more African shoppers from buying from global retailers like Amazon and even Walmart. This is despite the lack of local stores, formal street addresses, and even widespread access to bank cards. And one of those is, well, South Africa, as we're also seeing Senegal as well is stepping in, as they do have Afriti and logistics giant Amerex, who are using overseas warehouses, mobile money, and even GPS-based delivery to connect customers with international brands. This is through online shopping that remains concentrated within wealthier urban areas. And still within South Africa, we're seeing that South Africa Public Investment Corporations has suspended the CEO, Patrick Dlamini, after receiving a whistleblower complaint alleging impropriety. The state-owned asset manager said the move is a precautionary move and not really finding of wrongdoing. Therefore, they're saying that they're giving Mr. Dlamini time to respond to the allegations. And obviously, we will see what will happen as time does go on. But what is your take? Once again, remember, you can add some Dairy Gold Full Cream Milk. You can make some delicious hot chocolate. Or even what you can do is add it to your coffee, add it to your tea, as we get to look at some of the stories that are making headlines that is nationwide. What is your take once again? And that is on 0955-997-997 or even on 0979-192-485. Now, let's take a look at what's happening on ground, and that's within Zambia, where government has launched a new food and Nutrition Security Policy 2026, and also the National Stunting Reduction Strategy that is aimed at reducing stunting from the current 32% to 15% by 2030. So government's current stunting levels stand at 32%, down from 35% in 2018, therefore representing a 3% reduction. The policy is a revision of a 2006 nutrition policy, which will provide strategic direction on the programming and even implementation of both nutrition-sensitive and even specific interventions. And going on to a different story, We're seeing that Winter Kabimba has described the running mates withdrawing from the August elections as political scavengers whose conduct is like that of stray dogs. Very strong words. And he also did further urge parties to vet members before admitting them. In the last 2 weeks, we have witnessed a number of running mates withdrawing from the August elections, with the latest one being Mr. Moses Mawere, who withdrew from Harry Kalava's party, of course, and has now gone to endorse Mr. Brian Mundivile. So once again, do remember, you can be part of the conversation. What is your take? Do you agree with Mr. Winter Kabimba, or are you of a different opinion? And also, we are seeing that government has signed a 4.3 billion kwacha contract for the implementation of the Presidential Constituency Energy Initiative, which will now oversee the construction of 2 megawatts, or the 2 megawatt solar plants in 156 constituencies. And the Ministry of Local Government and even Rural Development Permanent Secretary Technical Services, Nicholas Piri, did say that once fully implemented, the plants will have a total combined output of 312 megawatts, which will be evacuated into ZESCO's grid facilities at a fee. Once again, what is your take on this? Do remember that this particular segment is brought to you by Dairy Goat Fukri Milk that is manufactured by the Trade Kings Group. 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

0: 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Maybe it's not your home, actually. 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
0: If you need that extra bit of energy, really, it's super, super easy. Get yourself some Mojo and you too will be getting the energy you need to keep going. It's already Wednesday, but it feels like as if we've been at this for the last 14 days. Well, 15 now, considering it is July. And now in studio with me, I do have a lady that is no stranger. You heard of her earlier on, just a couple of weeks ago, if I should say, rather a couple of days ago, last week, if not...
6: Before we went into the trade fair.
0: Yes, that is true, that is true. And you also can be part of this conversation, that is by you also by participating. It's as easy as you either calling up, sending a message, but also paying attention to the conversation that we're having this morning. And my guest issue this morning is Dr. Bridget Kambove. Welcome to the show.
6: Thank you so much, my lady. It's always a pleasure to be hosted by you.
0: Absolutely.
6: And feels nice to be back at power.
0: It's practically home at this point.
6: It is home.
0: And I do believe congratulations are in order for Trade Kings.
6: Yes.
0: Massive congratulations. Yes. We even touched on it earlier this morning, and that is about the awards that you just won. And just walk us through the awards and what they are and what they signify for the manufacturing community in Zambia, because not just for Zambia, it's Southern Africa as well.
6: Yes, it is Southern Africa. Firstly, I would like to say thank you again to especially the Zambian people that participated in the voting of the Southern African Brand Quality Awards. It means a lot for Trade Kings, especially, particularly. And the reason it means a lot is because it was not, I keep saying this, that it's a panel of judges that were making, you know, the judging, that were making all, you know, their sessions and the findings about the brands. It was the people themselves that use the brands, the people that buy the brands, and the people that experience the brands every single day. So for that, I would like to say congratulations to all the Zambian people, but also congratulations to everybody who's part of the SADC region, of which, you know, Zambia is a part of. What does this mean for Trade Kings? For 31 years, Trade Kings has led the conversation of challenging the narrative that imported products are better than local products. And in these 31 years, the company has been manufacturing products that are for everyday use across our various pillars and categories. And this particular award is an authentication of what Trade Kings has been doing for the last 31 years, a confirmation that African excellence has to be celebrated. So we're extremely delighted, and we want to thank, of course, the organizers. And just to give a bit of background, this particular award started in the Eastern Africa through the Eastern Africa Brand Quality Awards, and has gravitated into the Southern region, which has birthed the Southern African Brand Quality Awards. And the inaugural one was hosted here in Zambia last week on the 10th of July at the Mulungushi Conference, in which we were named, the winner of the number of brands across the different brands across Trade Kings, but also Big Tree and Trade Kings itself as companies respectively. So we are very, very excited to have been recognized not only in Zambia, but also in the SADC region.
3: Okay. And now, out of all the regional competitors, what do you think makes your manufacturing process stand out to consumers? Because it was me, the person who's listening right now, who are voting. So what do you think made the manufacturing process stand out to those who are voting, the consumers, the everyday man?
6: Of course, it is interesting because they definitely, are not in the processing plant. But I think it's the alignment between what the company has stood for, which is improving lives. And I'll unpack that a little bit. It is the fact that the brands stand for the exemplification of what it means to be a part and parcel of the process. So it's almost as if, the consumers, the customers are actually a part and parcel of the process. Why am I saying this? Like I was saying, in the past, we had our shelves packed with imported products. But now, you do feel Zambian because you have a Zambian manufactured boom. You are drinking a Zambian processed and manufactured Vatra and Fruticana. You are bathing, you are sanitizing with your Zambian manufactured hygienics. And so what sets us apart is the fact that the identity of being Zambian is what the Zambian Trade Kings products stand for. So not only is there consistency between the story, there's consistency aligned to the brands, there's consistency to the experience. So we almost take the customers back in the behind the scenes where all this is. So by the time we're saying improving lives, you actually can connect and relate to that. By the time we're saying drink different, you actually are experiencing the fact that you're drinking different. So it's that consistency between the brands, the story, the experience, and the connection that is there across the 10 companies in the group.
3: And that is wonderful. And so winning this regional award is massive. And you did touch on it a bit. But what does this recognition mean for local manufacturing?
6: For local manufacturing, we have the Africa Continental Free Trade coming our way. Zambia is a signatory and it's been ratified, and we're counting down to the execution where we're going to wake up one day and the whole lot of Africa is one big supermarket. What this means is that I think we're ready. There's a lot of work that needs to be done for us to be completely ready. And this is to mean that now companies in the manufacturing sector have to even be more intentional in terms of developing brand systems that are benchmarked at global level. And for that reason, this particular award sets that pathway to say, we have an excellence to uphold. We not only have an excellence to uphold, we have the African people to deliver for. We're not going to be left behind as Zambia or any other country in the SADC region, with all due respect to the fact that we've got, different tax systems, various policies, various investment atmospheres. We are one. And it actually is the one that promulgates the oneness in Africa. And for that reason, it is giving us the feel that we are ready. We're ready to go to market and say Africa is one big supermarket. But also at individual personal lives level, it is also an opportunity for the African people to own the identity of our own African. For once, we are in that pathway where we are creating solutions to our own challenges. And this particular award is giving us that particular confidence. It is the confidence that we can create authentic, innovative, quality brands. And so I want to add to the fact that The award not only recognized brands, it also was recognizing, you know, enterprises, recognizing visionaries. And so as the world is going through a change, we all are looking for authenticity. We're looking for brands and individuals and companies that are making, that are deliberate and intentional about that. This particular award brings all that into focus, and it is very exciting for us.
3: Truly, truly. And speaking of exciting, I think everybody loves new things. So new technology, that's a big conversation as well. How exactly does Trade Kings leverage new technology to reach a level of global excellence coming from Africa?
6: Okay, so the first technology that we invest in is people, talent. And so, you know, we're very, very proud to the fact that we are a workforce of over 17,500 people. And that combination alone is what leverages, you know, expertise and talent across the world, expertise across the world. But of course, I know the question was zeroing in on, you know, technology in terms of advancement. And for this, we leverage by making sure, as I was saying, that talent together with artificial intelligence, together with, you know, smart technologies are there to be used for productivity. I just want to say that, you know, there's a general, not only, I mean, this general fear is in society, it's in industry, it's across the world, that is artificial intelligence going to take over jobs? It is not. I think we need to leverage the only most important thing, of course, is we have to invest in human intelligence. We have to invest in talent. We have to invest in skill, which is one area that, you know, Trade Kings is very deliberate about, so that the technology that we invest in, which then propels, you know, the productivity, is used to leverage what we have already, which is the established technology, which is talent and skill. So we combine, we're very intentional in combining technology as well as skill and talent, which is in the people, especially the young people in the production spaces.
3: So usually we see the finished product, we see the glossy bottles, you know, we see like Vatra, but we don't see the behind the scenes. And so many manufacturers struggle with supply chains, efficiency. How exactly did your team overcome these hurdles to produce an award-winning product?
6: For Trade Kings, you know, the business model is very intentional in terms of strategic planning. And when we say strategic planning, this is not to say that, you know, we are, you know, able to extinctly, you know, predict the future. But the planning, the visionary of the business, the visionary leadership of the business makes sure that the planning is projecting the future. So for that particular reason, this is not to say that, you know, we're not aware that there are wars across the world. We're aware that, you know, financial markets are changing. We're aware that there are climate change conditions. I mean, not very long ago, we not only had a very, very acute drought, which affected energy, and energy is a key driver for the manufacturing sector. We then were coming out of COVID, and as Zambia, we had experienced cholera, and we've had repeated cycles of what looks like climate change. The one thing is that the business is very intentional in terms of working in partnerships. Like I'm saying, central to everything is people. Because for us to be able to work across the supply chains across the world means that we have relationships. But also, we're very intentional in terms of investing in information as well as research, which then enables and informs the decisions that are being made. But also, we have a deliberate strategy around backward integration. I want to cite a particular example. I mean, when we build partnerships, we strengthen our supply chains by being intentional in capacity building of smaller and medium businesses. So we not only are building markets, and by that, we're necessitating that where there's need, solution is being provided. And because, you know, the bloodstream of the business is innovation, we make sure that the market is relentlessly excitable. And so not only are we bringing together consumers, we're also bringing together investors, policymakers. We're also bringing together especially suppliers. Now, this is not negating that the majority of the raw materials are imported. And so it means we have to understand what is happening in global markets. And the geopolitics have played a role in making the supply chains, you know, quite disruptive. And so Trade Kings has been very intentional in being poised and focused in innovating, investing in information, investing in the processing plants themselves. I mean, the state-of-the-art plants in M-Phase are a clear indication that the leadership believes that Zambia is indeed an investment destination that's worth its while. So when we bring all that together, it is the focus of securing the future, focus of looking at the future, looking at the global market, being locally relevant, and also continuously being in a state where we're investing back in communities to remain resilient, both at individual and community level.
3: And one of the key things that I've been hearing from your answers is the collaboration, that it's not an individual endeavor. It's a team sport, if I should call it.
6: It is.
3: So how did you foster that culture of quality among your staff to make this win possible?
6: The culture that runs in Trade Kings is family. I'm sure you're aware that it is a family business, but we all feel a part and parcel of that family. So the culture that builds is the fact that if I speak about myself individually, it is being a part of a story that is making an impact in my personal life and in the lives of the 21 million Zambians and beyond. So first and foremost, it is that family, and any family that has cohesion is a family that builds on a value system together. So the value system of togetherness, the value system of coherence in the belief of quality, because every single person that contributes to that final product must believe in the quality. So it's not only the fact that, yes, we adhere to quality standards because we benchmark, you know, the products to at global level, every single person. So there's a system that runs on the processing side. I'm sure you are aware, you've heard about the ISO standards of quality. We also have the local standards, which are promulgated by the Zambia Bureau of Standards. We also have the global standards to which Trade Kings adheres, you know, our entire value chain. But importantly, we make sure that our people are also equipped and empowered in that particular process, the local as well as the global and international standards. So this particular award brought into focus a kind of ownership to the process of excellence, the process of excellence which drives the quality standards, which then is experienced, you know, by every consumer. It's the reason I started off by congratulating our customers, because they have given us feedback. We have responded to the feedback. Of course, investment is done from a business model perspective, but also the loyalty and the commitment and the belief in the Zambian products that are quality produced by Trade Kings has been an encouragement and gives us even more confidence to keep innovating.
3: You spoke about earlier the realities of climate change that we're facing, or rather seeing more and more of lately. And so there's also been now a bigger talk of sustainability in manufacturing today. How exactly does your facility approach eco-friendly production?
6: I mean, not only are we very intentional in terms of, adding back, recycling back, you know, a number of aspects that ideally would be. If you heard me talk about, you know, backward integration, it has front and back. And when I say the back is when we're looking at the market and empowering, you know, small-scale farmers, SMEs. But when we look at the actual processing plants, we're looking at the fact that be it water, be it the packaging, be it all aspects that come out of the processing plants, we make sure that we're adding back to what looks like the value chain in the business. And for that particular reason, we have been very intentional in making sure that the business systems are resilient and sustainable. We also are making sure that, you know, when we go into communities, we're just not looking at building markets. We're also looking at building resilient communities. And so the Trade Kings Foundation has been very intentional in making sure that communities continue to be resilient. They continue to be stronger. Because ultimately, the stronger the communities, the stronger the market, and the stronger the economy. And when all those aspects come together, I'm sure you've heard about the common saying that it's planet, it's people, and profit. It then exemplifies what Trade Kings believes in. The running of the foundation for the last 9 years was a clear demonstration by the leadership that the Zambian people had contributed to what Trade Kings has become, and it was time to recognize that through a structured corporate social responsibility, which looks not only at education, health and women, but is well poised to look at the future when all those elements are put together. So for us, sustainability, I think, is a bloodstream for the business, is the reason Trade Kings exists.
3: That is wonderful. And now, just to combine two questions together, first of all, what advice would you give the next generation of engineers or even factory workers who are looking to make an impact, especially the ones who are listening right now? And then, now that you've set an international standard, what's the next big goal? I mean, what's next?
6: To the engineers, be indispensable. You should not be replaced. You should not be easy to replace. I always say this in my personal space, that every single person carries a superpower. And as soon as you master that superpower, you cannot be replaced by any machinery, because human intelligence is still being studied. I mean, I've been reading on neuroscience, and I'm looking at the fact that that is an element we'll never be able to understand about ourselves. The common saying that we use 4% of our brains is an indication that potential in a human being is infinite. And for that reason, if I'm speaking to an engineer, if I'm speaking to that particular person that's running a business, a small business, a large business, I don't like to call them small, I am saying you are carrying a unique emblem inside of you that is called human intelligence, and all you have to do is be intentional in developing it. Throw yourself in challenging environments that then helps you to grow, but also study the newness of the technology that is coming, because the combination between human intelligence, which is talent, skill, and ability, together with AI, which is growing and not stopping, and, you know, very, very rapidly growing, it is that combination that the ultimate is productivity. The ultimate is development, not only for the country of Zambia, but for the continent of Africa. What next for Trade Kings? We continue to innovate. We'll continue to prepare, and we continue to put together a model that can remain resilient as the world is changing. And so we'll soon be going into the agriculture and commercial show. And so at local level, at Zambia level, we're looking to showcase and share the experience of the new brands. We also are poised in continuously investing in the sector, the manufacturing sector.

0: Congratulations for winning, because you're one of the biggest winners, actually, and that is at the inaugural Southern African Brand Quality Awards, and you carted home honours in 9 categories.
1: Yes, in 9 categories.
0: That is incredible.
1: And it's hats off to the members of staff across the Trade King Group, and hats off to media, you know, that has made it possible for our brands to be visible. But hats off to the Zambian and the Southern African people that have shown confidence in our brands.
0: Absolutely, because it took you and I, who's listening right now, to vote to say this is what we love and we're seeing the excellence in this. And once again, I've been joined in studio by the Trade Kings Group Head of Public Relations and Corporate Affairs, that is Dr. Bridget Kambove, and that is touching on what Trade Kings has done so far, walking away as one of the biggest winners. And that truly does show it is a testament to, and it says, when we come together as a team, we put our minds together, we can make something incredible and improve lives. Still coming up is a lot more, and such as Health Buzz. Do stay tuned for that right here on the Power Breakfast Show.
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1: That's it for the 98th Agriculture and Commercial Show under the theme Fostering Trade and Investment. We are calling on all exhibitors to advance their registration. This can be done online. It can also be done via phone call, but also it can be done physically from our offices. We've got a capable team of staff that is ready to assist all the exhibitors. Take up space, which is indoor, take up space on individual pavilions, take up space in our various outdoor spaces, including the demonstration plots where the crop demonstration is exhibited. We offer competitive rates for our exhibition, and this cuts across all sectors, including SMEs and corporates, and also for our general public, show enthusiasts, and also the general public. The gates will be opened on the 29th of July. We have daily tickets, we have pre-sale tickets, we have badges as well. The prices are affordable for the general public. We are covering all catchment involved in the exhibition value chain. Sponsors are not left out. We have platinum sponsors package. We have diamond sponsors package. We have gold sponsor package, silver and bronze. And we're calling upon all our potential exhibitors, potential sponsors, old ones and new ones, to come on board, because the platform that we present is for everybody. It's for all firms, it's for all individuals and households. When it comes to preparations for the show, again, for those that have already prepared, or rather those that have already registered with us, it's very, very important for us to ensure that we stand ready for the day when the gates are open. So we hold the show for 6 days. The first day is a judging day, and all stands must be ready. 48 hours before the gates are open, an inspection is conducted to make sure that only those stands which are ready are entered correctly for judging. And judges who stand ready at 8 hours to go in the field and start judging the pavilions which are ready. But also, as an incentive for exhibitors who are ready for judging, there is one category that is always given to stands which are ready even before the show. And we call upon the exhibitors to take advantage of this and ensure that they get an award for being ready before the show. But also, in addition to that, all those stands that are ready in time stand a chance to be visited by various VIPs that come through during the show period. And so when it comes to preparation of the stand, again, our judges look at several aspects that accompany the show. They look at the theme. So exhibitors should acquaint themselves with the theme, how it's interpreted, and how they translate that into their various innovations and designs that will be on display. They also look at the courtesy of the staff. They also look at product information. They also look at the appearance and general surrounding of the stand. So these are some of the preparations which our exhibitors ought to put in place to make sure that they stand higher chances of getting awards after the show. We call upon exhibitors to make sure that even when they are doing the preparations for the show, they need to make sure that they exercise caution on how they prepare the pavilions. So there are those pavilions that are on stand. There are all those that are also in the halls. And so we need to avoid aspects where if it's an on-stand pavilion, late painting of pavilions also affect their exhibits and innovations, but also they affect the neighbors, including the general public, because the paint will be fresh. And also safety is another aspect that we are bringing when it comes to the show. Several alterations to the pavilions also should affect the quality of the exhibition and also the design and innovation. So we call upon exhibitors really to bring on board suppliers that are able to bring about the good design and artistic impression of the exhibition and the show and their products. We say that because as a show, we are trying to bring a standard to the show. And this standard, as you may be aware, the show attracts exhibitors locally and internationally. So we want to have a level of standard that matches the show or trade show of this magnitude. So we have in place some of the suppliers that know how to put up quality exhibitions. Designs are there, and they are already ready for exhibitors to take advantage of such. The other thing is that the show also takes into account the green. We have a green pavilion that has already been spoken about earlier, but also even the exhibition, the quality of exhibition also takes into account a green type of exhibition. Visual exhibitions is very, very important. A QR type of information also reduces the amount of paper and litter that is going to be in the showgrounds. But also, what we've done as Show Society is that we've tried as much as possible to make sure that information is readily available for our exhibitors and the general public. We have a show app that can be downloaded from Google Play and Apple Store, so that our exhibitors have got easy access to information. This also reduces the effort of our exhibitors to have handheld paper moving around in the showground or flying around in the showgrounds. We also are looking into issues to do with reducing carbon foot traffic by ensuring that we manage the amount of paper, we manage the entry in the showgrounds, as it were. These are some of the innovations that the Show Society is putting in place to make sure that the 98th Agriculture and Commercial Show really offers a good experience to our exhibitors and also to the showgoers themselves. Brand Zambia campaign is also on card because it establishes Zambia's identity. So it's our exhibitors need to make sure, or rather needs to take advantage of some of these national policy guidelines to make sure that they establish Zambia's identity when it comes to interacting with both the local exhibitors that we have, but also the foreign exhibitors that are going to come, because we are interested more in ensuring that there's growth from SMEs to corporates, but also there's also some level of linkages between the local companies and also those that are going to come out of the country, so that there's improved

0: 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Great start for little tummies.
1: Boy, are we going to vote on 13th August?
2: No ways. Have you seen the queues? I'm not time to wait around from line, my guy.
1: Oh, you've got time to scroll TikTok for 3 hours, but no time to vote?
2: That's savage. Piafka no ko.
1: Kasilati, I'm serious. 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
2: Nazarenda. Okay. I hear you are boss for Mary.
1: So, ukamba boa?
2: I am casting my vote. Count me in.
1: Let's go early. No excuses.
3: Don't just talk about the future. 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Be heard. Be counted. Zambia votes 13th of August 2026. Count me in.
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1: Everyone's bad day is my bad day. But when my banja comes together, there are no bad days.
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5: Not long ago, many children in Zambia did not go to school because their parents could not afford it. Today, 2.5 million children are back in the classroom, sitting on desks and being fed nutritious meals under the school feeding program. Markets are now peaceful with no kada violence. Clinics stand where there were none. There's still much work ahead, jobs to create, futures to secure. And that's why Bali keeps working day after day. Because just as we delivered free education, we will keep delivering. For every child still waiting and every family still rising. Until progress is something every Zambian feels. We've started the change. Now let's finish the job. On the 13th of August, 2026, vote for Hakainde Hichilema as President of the Republic of Zambia. And let us continue to move Zambia forward together.
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0: T-Shawn and Chile One with Doing Fine. And still coming up, the Zabulisco podcast, and that is right here on Power FM. And still, once again, as we get to touch on some of these stories, the headlines are coming up in a bit. But also, what is on the table is the Brain Buster. Do you think you've got the answer? I'll say the answer tomorrow morning. Do stay tuned.
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0: Campaigns ahead of the August general polls intensify. Government signs contract for 312 megawatt solar power projects across Zambia. In international news, source of majority of new Ebola cases unknown, WHO official says. And finally, in sports news, Copper Prince is drawn with Japan, France and Venezuela at FIFA Under 17 Women's World Cup.
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0: Everyone's birthday is my birthday. But when my banja comes together, there are no bad days.
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1: Hello, good morning. My name is Yoel Achomba here at Power FM Zambia here in Lusaka, coming to you on this lovely day, 15th of July, 2026. So now we've got 30 days remain, 29 days to be precise, before the general elections coming through next month on the 13th of August. So we are here to discuss the UPND campaign message, the government achievements, support for farmers, and the road to the 13th August general elections. And of course, with a guest today, as usual, we have Mr. Cosmas Chilesha, who is the UPND media official, joining us. Good morning, Mr. Chilesha. Welcome to the Political Podcast.
2: Mr. Chomba, good morning, and good morning, our listeners.
1: Right. Well, you're welcome. And to the listeners and viewers joining us either via Facebook or on BITS TV channel 92, the listeners are joining us from our various platforms, streaming from Livingstone all the way through to IFM in Kitwe. We have Mr. Cosmas here with us. We'll look at the UPND's campaign message, but also just be reminded that we'll be opening phone lines sometime during the show so that you can get to hear your contributions, or if you have questions for Mr. Chilesha. So, Mr. Chilesha, how is it on the ground? 30 days to go, 29 days to go. The campaign message, I'm sure, I mean, we've been seeing Bali go around the country. Right now they are in the Northern Circuit. So how's it going so far?
2: So far, so good. Right. The UPND has been ready from the time that we assumed office,
1: right,
2: in 2021, when President Hakainde Hichilema was overwhelmingly supported and voted into office. And since then, the party has been growing from strength to strength.
1: Right.
2: We have won a number of by-elections that have occurred since then to signify our strength on the ground.
1: Right.
2: In that process, we penetrated areas which were originally considered to be opposition strongholds. I'm talking about Luapula Province, Northern Province, Muchinga Province. Now the UPND has penetrated to all these regions.
1: Right.
2: I was privileged to be part of the campaign team that campaigned for our first UPND mayor in Northern Province in Kasaba,
1: right,
2: Mr. Baiwo Simposia. From there, I understood that we have turned the corner. The UPND now is living to its mandate as a united party,
1: right,
2: looking at its overall representation, that we are represented from all the provincial centers, as you saw even through the election of our National Management Committee members in the ended General Assembly.
1: Right.
2: So that shows that, one, we stand united, and we believe that it's on the platform of unity that we can deliver meaningful development.
1: Right.
2: And throughout our policy reform process, in the first term, we have delivered on a number of achievements which we are urging citizens to consider as part of our campaign message.
1: Right.
2: Now that we have managed to bring about economic resuscitation.
1: And then what is the central message around the campaign as you go around the country with the president?
2: The central message is to indicate the love that President Hakainde Hichilema has for this country. We are saying body loves,
1: right,
2: body cares. For the first time, we are seeing that resources are being distributed equally,
1: right,
2: across our constituency, with the increased CDF that we have recorded from 1.6 million now sitting at 40 million kwacha.
1: Right.
2: Even in areas that did not give us much support, what we have seen is the love and the care and the transparency in distribution of national resources. And this is a central theme. When we talk of One Zambia, One Nation, the United Party for National Development has lived to this mandate in uniting all the 73 tribes in the country. And this is the central message we are giving to our people, that because of the love President Hakainde Hichilema has for the citizens, he has ensured that we have delivered on the free education policy, because this is what speaks to his own life.
1: Right.
2: What he has achieved at a personal level, first of all, he appreciates the free education that he received during the UNIP government. And we are the only party that now has performed by far much better, slightly, if we can maybe put it that way, than the UNIP government.
1: Right.
2: And that is why we are seeing alliance partners are coming to join, because the policies that the UPND stands for resonate with the developmental process for this country. So the issue of free education has become cardinal, and that is why it is no longer left to the wishes or whims of politicians. It is now enacted as into law. Free education is law, because our friends did not believe in it. That is why they scrapped off even the meal allowances from university students. But we believe that if we are going to develop as a country, primarily we need to have an enlightened nation, and through the provision of a free education, which has seen over 2.5 million children going back into school. And this is the whole expanded program, because with it comes school feeding program.
1: Right.
2: With it comes with the construction of 1x3 classroom blocks. With it comes with it the teacher recruitment. So it comes as a full package. And this is a firm foundation and a great investment. And it caters for people at every level, even those that may not be privileged to get tertiary education.
1: Right.
2: They are given scholarships under CDF to do skills training. And once these people are trained, they are contributing to job job creation because of entrepreneurship skills that they are being given. So this is a central theme and message we are giving to our people, that there is a foundation which has been laid in the first term of the UPND being in office.
1: Right.
2: We have seen the gains that we have recorded, different sectors in mining, in agriculture, in energy. So now it is time to finish the job, and that is why the party manifesto for 2026 to 2031 focuses on lowering the cost of living, because we have created a firm foundation for economic development.
1: Yeah.
2: And that is why come August 13, we have a duty as citizens to defend this firm foundation so that we can continue on the path of progress.
1: Yeah. I want to ask, what would you say to undecided voters who are still weighing in, in their options?
2: Yeah, we recognize that fact from 2021 to now. Those that were not eligible to vote, most of them now have become eligible and
1: right.
2: They'll be participating. We have quite a huge number of new voters that will be voting for President Hakainde Hichilema, and we are aware of that fact, and that is why we are confident that the 2.8 million that voted for His Excellency this time, that number will double, and we are confident that President Hichilema will win by over 5 million votes. So those that are not yet decided, I think what has come from the opposition provide an opportunity for them to see that the opposition have no alternative policies to what we are offering. Therefore,

0: or reversing the progress. Yeah. What would you say to this?
1: That is a critical challenge that we face as a country, because now that we have stabilized the economy of this country, the exchange rate is performing well. Our foreign reserves have increased. We have a mentality that would like to come and loot these resources. And that is why we have a duty to ensure that we defend the gains that we have recorded. We cannot afford to get to the level of bankruptcy. You remember, we defaulted even on our debt obligation because our friends, the problem they have is that they have no new mines to offer still to any alternative policy. Because when they open their mouths to campaign on these platforms or rallies, what is coming out is something that is vindicating our continuation of being in office.
0: Right.
1: Because we cannot have a situation where their manifesto is to be voted so that they can bring the body of the late president, may so rest in peace, Dr. Edgar Chagwa Lungu. Mm-hmm. Their campaign is that they should be voted so that they can go and release the criminals that are serving in our jail prisons. Mm-hmm. Is that what we are looking for? Is that what is going to move economic development for this country? So you can clearly show, you can see that they have no alternative policy. They cannot talk about unity because they divided this country. So anything they are saying is a copycat, and most of the things they are talking about, we have already implemented. Mm-hmm. Their vision to end the energy solution is to come up with a lamp. For us, we are setting up solar plants. Mm. So you can see that there is a government that is focused with the targets of what it wants to achieve. In the area of job creation, we have created so far about 1 million jobs, both in the private and the public sector. Mm-hmm. Our focus is to raise or create about 2 million jobs through various set targets that we have set for ourselves. So we are very focused in terms of what we want to achieve. Zambians are able to see where we have taken this country from the time that we assumed office.
0: Yeah.
1: The successful debt restructuring, the challenges that we faced. Now we have turned the corner, and that is why we are saying that we have passed through the hardest period of resuscitating the economy of this country.
0: Right.
1: And this is owing to the leadership of President Hakainde Hichilema. And you cannot afford, we cannot afford as citizens to reverse these gains. And that is why we have a duty on August 13, every family that has benefited from the teacher recruitment of over 42,000 of our young people, each of those are breadwinners that have been placed on the payroll. There are five family members looking to that one person out of the 42.
0: Right.
1: So these are deliberate interventions government has done to cushion on the cost of living through job creation. And we are determined to create more jobs with our industrialization strategy, which has been laid out.
0: Yeah.
1: Not too long ago, we were importing farming inputs. Now we're exporting fertilizer. Yeah.
0: In fact, the president says there's still more to be done.
1: Yes.
0: Just speaking to your point, which priorities will receive attention in the next 5 years if the UPND is re-elected?
1: First of all, we have managed to diversify our economy.
0: Right.
1: We were largely a mining-dependent economy historically. What strengthened the Kwacha were our export earnings from copper. But you saw what happened as at 2021. That sector was something else.
0: Right.
1: KCM was liquidated. Investor confidence was out. Most of the mines were closed. Today we are boasting of a tune of $12 billion United States dollars worth of investment in that sector, with a lot of jobs that have been created. We have managed to move away from just being dependent on mining. Now agriculture is a serious business because of the leadership President Hakainde Hichilema at a personal level that he

0: brings. He's a successful farmer. He understands the challenges that farmers are going through. And we have seen a reform process in that line as well. We have seen the FISIP e-voucher distribution system being streamlined, that things are now done in a methodical and well-coordinated manner, so that we have inputs being distributed to right beneficiaries. So despite even having gone through a worst drought, we have managed to produce two successful bumper harvests with set production. We've set for ourselves with regards to the production of maize. So in terms of diversification of the economy, we have managed. We are not just depending on mining, despite our huge copper production as well in there, because of the investment climate that we have created. Agriculture, we've managed to diversify. We are doing well in also looking at other alternative sources of energy because of the lessons that we have learned. So we have these focused areas which we have outlined in our seven-point vision in terms of production of solar to a tune of 10,000 megawatts. We have production of maize been estimated at 10 as well. The successful bumper harvests have already made us to achieve half of those targets. So we are focused on these things that we'd like to achieve, that will enable us to create our projected 2 million jobs and much more, reducing on the cost of living, because that is the critical stage that we have reached. We cannot come this far at the point that now the benefits that we have recorded across sector should now start trickling down to ordinary citizens. And this is the main focus that even the revised manifesto is focusing on. Our primary objective now is to touch where it hits most, where people have been talking about, and only a vote of continuity who enable this to happen, because of the vision of President Hakainde Hichilema to double the growth of this economy in line with the national vision that the UPND is driving of taking Zambia to a middle prosperous income country by 2030. But with the kind of reform process that we have embarked on, we've become a case study to most of the countries of the world. The issue of CDF, when we talk about it, has become a sadic issue that it's been discussed, and member states have been encouraged to look at Zambia, how it is managing its developmental agenda through programs such as CDF. Malawi is copying the same. And even at another level, when we make a policy direction, for instance, of start receiving mineral royalty tax in Chinese currency. Kenya has as well followed suit, and other African countries as well. So you see that we are setting the pace because of the leadership of President Hakainde Hichilema. When we see and hear academic institutions honoring him, giving him doctorates, because what is happening in Zambia has become an academic issue, that even students are learning over reforms, for instance, in debt restructuring. So this is the leadership. And I keep saying that may we not be a nation that does not honor its own prophets, as they say that the prophet is without honor in his own country. Other people have seen the level of wisdom. They have seen the kind of leadership, the standards of leadership President Hakainde Hichilema has demonstrated. We are aware to that fact, even us that are serving under his administration. So that methodical spirit he talks about, I call it an excellent spirit. So the leadership of President Hakainde Hichilema is such that he has raised the bar for presidency too high. That is why the boys are having it difficult to fit into those shoes.
1: Speaking of the so-called the two boys, how do you
0: They have a lot to learn from the incumbent before.
1: So how do you respond to the... I know there's been a sentiment going around that 4 or 5 months ago, segments of the UPND were saying there's no opposition. But how do you make, what do you make of the crowds that are being observed at the rallies that the two boys are actually holding?
0: Yeah, so most of those are our members.
1: Is it?
0: And you know, rallies by nature, they attract people to go and listen.
1: Yeah.
0: But the issue is that what is it that is coming out? What is their message? Mm. They are exposing themselves. Mm. They're exposing their ignorance. They are exposing themselves. Zambians are able to see how that they are not ready because they have proved that they have not been for any brain surgery to come and pose themselves to be given another opportunity to lead this country, because it's the same failed minds
1: that were rejected in 2021. Both have served at parliamentary level for quite some time, especially Mr. Brian Mundumire. So how would you, what is your determinant to say
0: what development is in Porokoso? What development is in an area where Makhebi Zulu was, even as provincial minister?
1: Right.
0: He failed. He lost an election. As a sitting provincial minister in Eastern Province. So they are yet to learn. At the moment, there's only one experienced politician that we have, and that is President Hakainde Hichilema. And he has been on this thing through and through from the time that he came into the political scene up to date, the long period that he went through to learn in being prepared for the task that he's undertaking. They are joking to just appear on the scene and think leadership goes, no. It doesn't work like that. At the time that we needed change of leadership for this country, there was somebody God was already preparing. The many times that he failed, if anything, there were many times that he won, but did not succeed owing to the system that existed.
1: Right.
0: I would talk of issues to do with the 2016 petition where that election he won and he was not given the right to be heard, and that's why we went through a constitutional review process, because right from that period there was a commitment which was made to embark on a constitutional reform process, and I think Bill number 7 touched on some of the reform process, and we are yet to undergo a thorough, because they need to have a constitution that stands the test of time, will still be there until we get to a level where we have a document that is adaptive to changing environment so that it meets with the demands of our democratic principles.
1: Right.
0: So President Hakainde Hichilema is most experienced at the moment. The two boys I'm talking about should learn from him.
1: Mm-hmm.
0: And if they are sincere enough with what they want to achieve, there's always time for everyone, and this time
1: it is not theirs.
0: Right. This is President Hakainde Hichilema's time, and in the same way we have supported and voted for any president who has ruled this country, they have been given a two-term constitutional mandate, and in the first term of President Hakainde Hichilema's mandate, he has managed to lay a firm foundation of economic development, and we have a duty to support him come August to ensure that we double the growth of the economy, to ensure that the love and the care that drives him be the hallmark of our delivery process across our government lines.
1: Right. Speaking of which, the president is expected in Muchinga. So you've been Nakonde, Mafinga, Isoka, and Chinsali. What key messages is he taking to the people of Muchinga province?
0: The key message to my regions, if I may put them that way, because Muchinga, Northern, that was all Northern province, before they were divided up to Lwapula.
1: Right.
0: So, first of all, we are thankful to the Bembaland that now Bembaland is a UPND stronghold.
1: Right.
0: And I've got evidence to show in terms of the penetration that we have done in those regions. And I've been there to see it for myself, because previously it was not so because of the kind of hatred and cheap propaganda that was manufactured against the current leadership.
1: Right.
0: But now people have seen for themselves. These are UPND strongholds, and we are grateful that we now stand as a united party for national development on the platform of unity. We are delivering development. These regions have received unprecedented levels of development. If you talk of Luapula, there is an international airport that is coming. There is already one in Kasama. When you are landing in Kasama, you would not think that this is the Kasama we knew before Bachomba.
1: Right.
0: I've been there. If you are landing at night, you think maybe you are in Washington, D.C.
1: I haven't been
0: That's
1: there.
0: That's how Kasama has become.
1: I last flew there some
0: It has a five-star hotel.
1: Yeah.
0: Urban hotel. So we are changing tourism in the Northern Circuit. And this administration has delivered on that aspect, because there's a great huge of tourism corridor in this circuit. It is hosting most of our water bodies. So we have seen the vision of growing provincial economies being demonstrated.
1: Right.
0: Nakonde, there's another international airport that is coming up. And then you have an opposition leader coming to talk of doing things that we are already doing, meaning he has nothing to offer as an alternative to what we are already doing.
1: Right.
0: So we have delivered on that aspect. And these are things that our people are able to see. I've been right in the village where Bachomba, you're able to see that this was a thatched classroom they were using.
1: Right.
0: 50 meters next to it, there's a CDF classroom block.
1: School, yeah.
0: We take these things for granted, but when you go out there, there's evidence that is standing on the ground to show what we have delivered. It was not there before.
1: Right.
0: Coupled with a school feeding program. So the intervention of the development of these regions, CDF is going equally. There's nothing like it used to happen before where certain constituencies would not receive. So the focus to have this provincial economy is being demonstrated, and this is the message of development that the president and all of us in the campaign team are taking to regions that the president is visiting. So there is evidence already of the developmental projects taking place on the ground, and these are the things we are speaking to, that we need continuity to these developments, not those that would want to come and just loot our foreign reserves, because theirs is an eating mentality.
1: Right. Let's open phone lines at this juncture. If you are listening in and you'd like to contribute, please call on 0955-997-997. I've got Mr. Cosmas Chilesha, who is a member of the UPND media team, with us here on the political podcast. 0955-997-997. That's a number to call in. You may put on your headset. You're able to listen to our callers. We already have a caller coming through. Let's hear what this caller has to say. Hello, good morning. Hello, good morning.
2: Hello, good morning, Razaki.
1: No, this is Mr. Ayoela here at the Political Podcasts. Your name?
2: My name is General Chongo, calling from Kabwe.
1: General Chongo from Kabwe. Thank you for calling through. We've got Mr. Cosmas Chilesha here. Please quickly tell us your contribution.
2: Well, Cosmas, good morning.
0: General, good morning, good morning.
2: No, today we know Ramulenga, Ichonala, Mieva, Niji. This is those 2.8 who voted you in 2021. If a lot of them are speaking that you have delivered, that is a good dose. Now, when there are no small people saying you have delivered, you need to have a question mark, because Wakala ambao wa president chaka inde ichirema is not free education ikarengera bena zande babuke 04 na 50 kwacho na CDF awe ikarengera bena zambi babuke kuyavotera baka inde nituria tupamela balekoro leka mumukoshi high cost of living while you have not even tackled your business in free education. Yes, you have employed 2.5 million where the previous government built infrastructures of schools, but you have a lot to do because you have not tackled to the majority of Zambians who are suffering. Because icho ndela ndawa mulenda na mulawa kusho mwaso sire mwishe pa 17 kwacha shuwelo ili amatira domen ito tukwa reta patuobu kwacha. Have you done that? Elio, you said Zambian will be eating 3 meals a day. Echo wa president wale kuhono kera tulia mwishe mwishe elio mwatire fertilizer ini nefama inenda baka inde. Fertilizer will be at 250. Where were those Lama comparison? Why you have not tackled those things? You are just, you know, we have brought new allowance, okay. We have brought CPF.
1: Okay, General Chongo, you have to be winding up.
2: In conclusion, let the customers talk about the high cost of living. That is what made the Zambian people to vote for them.
1: Okay.
2: Thank you very much.
1: Thank you very much, General Chongo. So 0955-997-997, pick two more calls and then allow Mr. Chilisha to respond to them. We have another caller. Hello, good morning. Okay, we've lost that caller. 0955-997-997. Hello, good morning. Hello, good morning. Okay, please call in and pose questions or contributions to Mr. Cosmas Chilesha, who is the UPND media official. We have him on today's political podcast. Hello, good morning.
3: Good morning, how are you?
1: Fine, thank you, sir. Please tell us your name and where you're calling us from.
3: Thank you very much. My name is Elvis. I'm calling within Osaka.
1: Mr. Elvis from within Osaka. Please make it quick.
3: Thank you very much. No, Mr. Moderator, you should let us express ourselves, not quick.
1: We need to give chance to other callers.
3: We know, but you have to give time.
1: Okay.
4: Elvis Mwashibuke Nkwen.
3: First of all, let me thank you, Vakosmashi.
4: Thank you. Kukwisha
3: ku radio station yuko. Because there is a lot of propaganda which is going on. According to me, who once was a critic of President Jaka Inde Chilema and joined the new PND, when people are talking, sometimes I wonder. Because for me, what I've seen in this president is something which I never knew that this president can do. I was sitting on the terrace by Cosmas,
4: yes,
3: thinking of how I'm going to help this government. And there you are. You are talking sense, Vachileshi.
4: Thank you.
3: The message from the president is loud and clear for everyone to hear. He's talking about the things which he has achieved. He's talking about the things which are going to be achieved by the UPND in this coming years after the election. And the president knows, for me, he knows each and every challenge which is going on in these constituencies. I've seen that the president has got the information, first-hand information of what is going on in the constituencies. The president has achieved nearly 90% of what he promised. Number one, he promised free education. The free education is there. It has been even improved by giving food to the children. Secondly, he promised new allowances to the university students. He did that. Partial NAPSA, partial withdrawal. It has been done.
4: Mm.
3: And the CDF, which has been increased from 1.6 to 40 million. This is unprecedented for me, sitting on the terraces to see how President Hakainde Hichilema is going to perform. For me, as he performed 100%, this is why the people of Zambia, us, the people of Zambia, have resorted to go and give him a vote again so that he continues with what he has done.
1: Well, Elvis, are you going to allow me to give a chance to other callers?
3: Okay, they can
1: impress
3: you.
1: Thank you, Elvis. Thank you very much. All right. Yeah, unfortunately, we have to allow other callers to come through. 0955-997-997. We have another caller. I'll take one more, then allow Mr. Chesha to respond to the three callers. Hello, good morning.
5: Yes, Mr. Achomba, good morning. How are you?
1: I'm fine, thank you, sir. Please tell us your name and where you're calling us from. Okay, Mr. Israel Kabwe, thank you for coming through. Please go ahead. Hello, Mr. Kabwe, please go ahead with your contribution. Okay, it seems we've lost Mr. Kabwe there. 0955-997-997. We've got Mr. Cosmas Chilesha with us from the UPND media team here to obviously give more insight in the messaging from the UPND government, why you should keep them in power. It's a message of continuity. 0955-997-997. Maybe as we wait for callers to come through, you can respond to General Chongo and, of course, Mr. Elvis.
0: Yeah, I'll start with Mr. Elvis.
1: Yeah.
0: I was really touched with his submission.
1: Right.
0: I was really touched because he had to put a human face to what is happening.
1: Yes.
0: And this is real. You see the excitement of our children going to school. You see, the burden on parents to pay exam fees, to pay all those fees that our children were paying has
1: right.
0: been removed.
1: Mm-hmm.
0: That is indirectly addressing issues of the high cost of living. You see them excited because there's a school feeding program. Our friends, they removed the meal allowances.
1: Right.
0: Our belief is that education is tied to nutrition. You cannot sit in class on an empty stomach. So this is a government which loves. Talk about the things that he has outlined. All in all, there's one issue of importance that he has mentioned. It's one of those that was a critic
1: right.
0: who never believed in President Hakainde Hichilema. But now that he has seen for himself the things that President Hichilema has done, and honestly speaking, President Hakainde Hichilema has surprised all of us. We never knew that he would perform to the level that he has performed. And that is why our colleagues are envious of his achievements. It's an enviable blessing President Hichilema is enjoying. Like Isaac, Bible says the Philistines envied him because
1: right.
0: he became too much for
1: right.
0: them.
1: Mm-hmm.
0: And that's the situation. President Hakainde Hichilema has become too much. He has performed beyond what we expected. So when we say that he will receive over 5 million votes, it includes all of us
1: mm-hmm.
0: who believed the propaganda that they said about him. Now that we have seen him in his true light, he means well. And the kind of performance he has recorded, you cannot think, you'd think he's been in office for 10 years.
1: Right.
0: The performance we have done just in the first term of UPND being in office, it's like we have been in office for 10 years, for two terms. So that's why we are saying, how much more of progress are we going to record, considering the vision to double the growth of what we have achieved so far? So we are confident.
1: Right.
0: I speak proudly of my president, because what he has achieved is in black and white for everyone to see, despite the propaganda that they would. So when you see these crowds, they do not move us at all, because our strategy of even winning this election is totally different. And a few days before we vote, Zambians have already decided. But just in case there could be somebody who has not yet decided, let this be an opportunity.
1: General Chongo, maybe you can respond to him.
0: General Chongo, I understand. It's just at the level where we have reached in terms of addressing the issues that he's talking about. We are asking for a vote from General Chongo, because he can see our track record of what we have delivered. And when we talk about what we are going to deliver in the second term, somebody cannot doubt. The issue of addressing the high cost of living is what the revised manifesto has prioritized, because we have managed to resuscitate economic fundamentals. Yes, he was talking about that we promised figures, things like that.
1: Yes.
0: You see, there are certain external shocks that any economy faces which are beyond the laid out plans or the promises that were made. Even in the current situation, the impact on insecurity in the Middle East, if it was not for certain policies put in place, even the price of fuel and the exchange rate would not have still been stable in the manner. In fact, part of the achievements have been affected owing to those things. President Hichilema is the only president who has faced these challenges. There are very few, those we elected. Look at the debt we inherited. Look at the drought situation that hit this country. But there's resilience that has been built around the economy. So despite all these challenges, and that is why we are saying that we have turned the corner. Now is the time to finish the job, right, so that what we have achieved can address what General Chongo is talking about.
1: All right, let's pick some more calls. You can call us on 0955-997-997. Hello, good morning. Hello, good morning.

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1: Perfect, tuwewe niko kwena?
0: Mkwa imafi achi, ukulanda vechi nikwa uteko waka indo kuma 2021 up to day mwati achina wumba.
1: Thank you.
0: Number one mwati achina alamba kuli social protection. Kwa wanshi waka indi, wata inga wali sa benefit, 900,000. But today mwati achwa kosman sa wali sa benefit rate. 2.2 million households there is a benefit through social cash transfer. On top of that, while we are in the end, the Makulmo Kware Koka 300, the Mavana Lebo. But today, we are in the Ama 800, all of my different tables, we are in the Ama Hunter, which is a good thing. On top of that, you are shy of Masanda, Katafi, Bota, Yeti. They are now a double cash for it. 10 days, Wawomba. You are a full class monarchy, or a quite five quarters paper. So I remember back 10 dividing 40,000 price, Ama Titan. 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1,075 instead of the life benefit. Put it up, Mako, and I could copper build. Copper build to Alimananda Pier, Mamma is the area bomba. KCM might tell you good days. Mupanama is the article, but Baka in the Venavarita. Here, Bomba John says, now go on to Rebum. No more putting central province, no more to Akura Kumbakuda. That's what a stumba mine. Yaita produced 3,200 Amajobs are bomba. That's in Europe bombers on Montesi. Putting up my way of putty, not Mama civil servant, over 400,000 vital benefits, which is a good thing. Putting up my local Korea agriculture and Queen Alabama, but that's quite in a land and a bumper average. 4.8 million, Mando Akurati, Baka in the Temolo Vaishi, Valisa Lundapana and the Mako Palace, Bama beneficiary, which is a good thing. Namalosha Rolanda Secretary, that rest of experience, Mando Akurati, not that would die. From my Jurunawa, I'm a solar plant. One of them is a product of Sambapa. 200 megawatts to a solar plant. After that, I'm a recent president, Kuria Kumanta Kuria. That is the commissioner, 50 megawatts. Put it in the kitchen Kuria again. By Isla, it's in the solar plant, 136 megawatts. John says, yes, a portion of church. So now, if you can carry it, they push the place to one of the
2: that's what a
0: focus
1: vision leader. Yeah, please wind up. Yes, as I
0: conclude. You can wind up. Thank you so much.
2: All right, that's Mr. Tembo calling from Kawe. We'll pick one more call and then have Mr. Shlesha respond to them. Hello, good morning.
3: My brother. Hello.
2: Good morning, sir. Good morning. Welcome to the Political Podcast.
3: Thank you very much, Bash Precious from Sakira Kitwe, my brother.
2: Bash Precious from Kitwe, please go ahead.
3: My name is David Tashawa, UPND, Parwanji. 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
1: okay, thank you very much for that call. We'll pick one more call then allow Mr. Shesh to respond. 0955 997 997. You can call us and then put your contribution across. Hello, good morning.
2: Hello,
1: good morning.
2: Good morning.
1: Good morning.
2: Sorry, sir. I need to find out. Is it, if I'm calling, my number is it refreshing there?
1: I can't tell, sir. Who's calling?
2: I'm Mwanga from Livingston.
1: Okay, Mr. Mwanga, you are through to the political podcast on Power FM.
2: No, I wanted to see if the number is refreshing, then you take that number, give it to him, then I want to talk to him. It's confidential.
1: Okay, it's fine. Just give me your number. I'll give it to Mr. Shilesha here. It's all right.
2: Okay. Now, well, my number, is it not going to be on air?
1: No. It will be. There's nothing I can do because this line you're calling to Mr. Mwanga is a console line, so I can't tell who's calling. I can't see the numbers.
2: Okay.
1: Yeah.
2: Then he write.
1: Oh.
2: 077.
1: Okay.
2: 0773.
1: Okay.
2: 27.
1: Mm-hmm. Go ahead.
2: 94 77.
1: Okay, he's taking it down. Thank you very much, thank Mr. Mwanga. All right.
2: Yeah. All right. Thank you.
1: Mr. Chilesha, maybe respond. We'll pick maybe two more before we close. Maybe you can respond to Vash Precious and, of course, our brother from Kawe, Israel Tembo.
3: Yeah, Vash Precious, just as his name says, is Pefias Chilufia.
1: Mm.
3: His aim is to mislead. That's mm-hmm. what Chilufia chita. Alufia Abantu.
1: Mm-hmm.
3: So what he was saying there is just to twist our message. But our message is very clear. I want to appreciate our caller from Central Province, Israel Tembo. He outlined our achievements. My brother Elvis from Lusaka, and we have responded to General Tembo.
1: Right.
3: So the truth of the matter is that we have delivered and nothing can sway our delivery record. And I liked the way they were outlining these things, that there are things they are familiar with. There are things they are just recounting. This is what we have achieved from 900 beneficiaries to over 2.5 million on social cash transfer. They were receiving 300 kwacha. Now they are getting 800. Disabled people getting up to 1,000 cash for work program, mines that have been resuscitated, the economy of Central Province, there are those Kitumba mine, Mulungushi textiles. So we have delivered as an administration and we are proud of this record. The truth of the matter is that what we have achieved, it's like we've been in office for 10 years and yet it's just 5 years. It's a firm foundation that we cannot afford to destroy.
1: Right.
3: This firm foundation is generations to come. They will live to appreciate the leadership that we have. It's only when you have seen what is happening that you believe that God loves Zambia, because at the time we thought we had no leadership. There was a leadership that was prepared. So we are in office for a long time to come.
1: Right.
3: Our prayer is that in the same way he prepared us in that long journey of being in the wilderness, 23 years, the Lord will bless the UPND as much as he was with them in the days of opposition. Therefore, we will not be in office for less than 30 years, at least by minimum. The UPND will continue to providing these pro-poor policies for a long time to come. This foundation that we are laying, our great-grandchildren, they will live to appreciate monumental statues that we shall build for President Hakainde Hichilema to honor him for raising the foundations of development for this country, because it's upon these policies that future leaders, they will be bound to develop this country.
1: Right. Let's pick up some of the questions. Hello, good morning.
4: Good morning.
1: Please turn down the radio on your end. Good morning.
4: Good morning, my brother.
1: Good morning. Please tell us your name and where you're calling us from.
4: Bashimalani, Kukopa Belt, Mukitwe.
1: Okay, please go ahead, Bashimalani. Please be quick.
4: Mishan Mairi Dapo.
3: Bashimalani, Kwen, Kurishan Kukitwe.
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1: Thank you, Bashimalani from Kitwe. One more caller, our last caller for the day, then we can close the show. 0955-997-997, and then we'll obviously give a chance to Mr. Chilesha to give us closing remarks. Hello, good morning.
5: Hello.
1: Hello, good morning.
5: Morning.
1: Please tell us your name and where you're calling us from.
5: Alex Chawama, Chawama.
1: Alex from Chawama, please go ahead.
5: Marisha Nyawe Kirap.
3: Alex, Mashuken Gwen.
1: Mr. Chileshe, that's his name.
5: Yeah, Mukwai Marisha Nyawe.
3: Chao, Chao, Kutote, that's Rife Wino Kwen.
5: Oh, no, I bet Rife Wino.
3: Chao, Kutote.
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1: wonderful yeah. Okay, thank you very much. That's our last caller. Thank you so much for coming through. Mr. Shleshe, maybe you can respond to the callers, then we can get into closing remarks.
3: Yeah, the central message is that President Hakainde Hichilema is aware of the state at which we have raised our economy. President Hakainde Hichilema is emphasizing that we have a lot more work to be done. And this is the more reason that August 13 presents this opportunity for us to deliver on continuity of the record of what has been achieved. The callers concerned, those who are still not seeing, in the second term of President Hichilema's office, that is where we are directing their concerns at reducing the high cost of living.
1: Right.
3: So while we have achieved what we have achieved with the FEM Foundation, there's still a lot more work that needs to be done. And the revised manifesto primarily, it's touching on the very issues that our callers who have appeared to be negative. The key is not to waste a vote on the opposition because it will be as good as a spoiled vote. The vote that will count is the vote that will go on President Hakainde Hichilema.
1: Right.
3: And that is my appeal. And we are grateful that citizens genuinely that can attest to what we have done. Those that have been directly and indirectly impacted by our reform policy will give us another mandate. So we have a duty that Thursday morning to wake up. By 05, we'll have already camped at the polling stations.
1: Right.
3: So that by noon, that 5 million vote will have been sealed for President Hakainde Hichilema. Bali loves this country. Bali cares. And that is what we are seeing. They never told us that Bali has a good heart. All they said were negative things. Now he has surprised all of us with the record that he has achieved. When it comes to hardworking, Machomba, I've never seen a hardworking president. And at times, I wonder where he gets the energy from. I've never seen such a hardworking farmer, such a hardworking president, President Hakainde Hichilema. He deserves a lot more for us to support him with a sincere vision that he has. Today, when you see a young child going to school, you can attest that one day this person will be leader in whichever portfolio you'll be raised, owing
1: right
3: to the provision of free education. Because Bali himself speaks to that fact. His coming into Lusaka was because of the free education that was provided to see the University of Zambia.
1: Right.
3: So we value free education and we'll keep talking about it because it's the best investment we can ever give to our people. You may take away money from me. You may take away a job from me, but as long as I've got a skill set, which I acquired through education, I'm unstoppable.
1: Right.
3: So we are raising an unstoppable generation that will be empowered with knowledge, and everywhere a Zambian will be, they'll say Zambians speak good English, Zambians are like this. That is the culture and the value which the new Dawn administration has given to us. This is the Zambia we longed for, and this is the Zambia we want under the leadership of President Hakainde Hichilema.
1: Right. I just have one more question, Mr. Chileshe. The UPND candidate has publicly criticized the independent candidates, particularly those that have ties to the UPND. Are these people posing a challenge in the constituencies where they are standing parallel to the UPND preferred candidate?
3: You see, political leadership is defined by loyalty.
1: Right.
3: Okay? Loyalty is what will define you as a leader. And everything centers on authority. Mm. They are our members, but have gone against the party policy. They have chosen to stand on their democratic right, which we recognize,
1: right,
3: because it has its own provision in our statutes. But however, just like in a house, a servant honors his master, and a son honors the father. So we want to instill leadership and discipline. So if you choose to have an independent spirit, you are breaking away from the rules that govern the institution. It is another form of rebellion.
1: Right. But are they posing a challenge on the ground?
3: They're not a challenge.
1: Mm.
3: They're not a challenge. They cannot be greater than their master. It's just that no one is bigger than the party that we are all serving under.
1: Right.
3: They have chosen to go through that route. It's their own choice, and that's the beauty of democracy. But those that who stand and have stood with the party to support the candidates, even if they were not adopted, they have their reward, because our father, the president, has given an opportunity to everyone.
1: Right.
3: Because there are so many mansions, there are so many positions, and political leadership should not just be tied to becoming an MP. There are several positions that you can serve. I'm one of those that would have loved to aspire to stand as an MP, but you realize that these things and their taste changes with time. It's no longer exciting for me to go as a member of parliament. But of course, if I'm nominated, I'll be more than glad.
1: Right.
3: But I cannot define my leadership purely to becoming an MP. And we need to define some of these offices properly. Because, you see, what is the role of an MP? It's purely legislative.
1: Right.
3: How many have the competences of contributing to the legislative process? If it is development, you can see the policy direction that we have taken now, placing a council at the stage of development in a constituency through the ward development committees. So in my view, if you are talking about developing a constituency, there's more responsibility on a councillor
1: right
3: than an MP. So what is it that we want to become? We need to define this thing. Then the friction would even stop if this understanding is brought. Some of our colleagues would not even have gone independent.
1: Right.
3: You know? So through a process of sensitization, civics, we'll become better leaders to society as we define different roles we can contribute to the political process. So being an MP should not be the be-all, and then we create mountains. So they have their right to go and contribute to the legislative process as an independent, but would like to ensure that there's uniformity, because divided we united we stand.
1: Divided we fall.
3: Divided we fall. So on the platform of unity, we have placed emphasis.

0: is as a UPND that will deliver development. That is why the name itself speaks of who we are, a united party. We believe we cannot develop if we are sidelining other provinces. We must be united. That is why the vision of developing provincial economies as our focus becomes very key, where resources are going equally to all the provinces.
1: Right.
0: So on that platform, we are going to develop this country, and that is the leadership that Zambians need to ensure that it continues in providing services to people, as opposed to those who just want, as part of a development, to bring a dead body or to release those who are in jail. That is all their manifesto, but is that what is going to bring food on the table? Let the dead bury themselves while we continue advancing the development of reducing the cost of living for our citizens. So we want to thank the Zambians that the achievements we have talked about, Bachomba, on this platform, it could not have been possible without their sacrifice. We are talking about these things because Zambians have stood with this administration.

0: megawatts through solar. This was not there in the PF administration. All they made us was to rely on the Kaliba. It had to take that drought for us now to wake up.
1: Right.
0: But it needed the leadership of President Hakainde Hichilema to stand strong in coming up with short-term and long-term measures, which have now brought up solution. Next time we are faced with such a situation, we are better prepared.
1: Right. Okay. Mr. Cosmas Cheshe, thank you so much for coming through to the Political Podcast.
0: Thank you so much, and thank you to all our callers that came through,
1: right.
0: Even those negative ones from Vachulufia who are just spent on misleading people.
1: Right.
0: The truth of the matter is that the UPND has performed far much better. President Hakainde Hichilema has surprised us all, and
1: right.
0: we should give him that surprise, huge victory on August 13th.
1: Right. Thank you so much.
0: Thank you.
1: All right. So thank you for joining us on the Political Podcast this 15th of July, 2026. My name is Joella. We appreciate, obviously, the insights from Mr. Cheshe and also the contributions from our listeners who tuned in. Remember to participate peacefully in the electoral process and make your vote, your voice, be heard on the 13th of August. Thank you. We'll be back again this Friday, same time.
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3: In every corner of the world, we find people who embrace life, who dance to their own rhythm. They are magical. Maybe we don't have the same rhythm within us. I mean, the Zed rhythm. 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
2: Not long ago, many children in Zambia did not go to school because their parents could not afford it. Today, 2.5 million children are back in the classroom, sitting on desks and being fed nutritious meals under the school feeding program. Markets are now peaceful with no kind of violence. Clinics stand where there were none. There's still much work ahead, jobs to create, futures to secure. And that's why Bali keeps working day after day. Because just as we delivered free education, we will keep delivering. For every child still waiting and every family still rising. Until progress is something every Zambian feels. We've started the change. Now let's finish the job. On the 13th of August 2026, vote for Hakainde Hichilema as President of the Republic of Zambia. And let us continue to move Zambia forward. Together.
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3: Good people of Lusaka, how are you? My name is Simon Mulenga Mwila. I'm a husband, a father, a legal practitioner, and a proud citizen of Lusaka with a heart for service, development, and community leadership. My journey began at Southern Primary School, then proceeded to Twalumba Basic School, and then proceeded to Matro Boys, where I did my junior secondary, and in my later years went to Munali, where I did my high school. I pursued my Bachelor of Laws with Zambia Open University, thereafter proceeded to Ziale, where I obtained my legal practitioner certificate. I advanced my education by pursuing a Master's in Law from the University of Zambia and a Master's in Business Administration at the Zikas University. And I'm currently pursuing a Doctor of Business Administration with the Zikas University. For over 15 years, I have served within the Zambia's justice system, starting from the Magistrate Court as a Registry Clerk, then proceeded to the High Court, where I worked as a court marshal, and now I'm a legal practitioner in private practice, where I represent the community and businesses from all walks of life. Through this journey, I have gained a deep understanding of leadership, governance, justice, and the everyday realities and struggles facing the people of Lusaka. I have seen the need for safer communities, the need for cleaner streets, the need for better roads, the need for stronger infrastructure, modern markets, reliable transport systems, and meaningful opportunities for the young people. I believe Lusaka deserves forecast and responsive leadership that understands both the people and the system. My vision is a modern and prosperous city with effective garbage collection, improved street lighting, coordinated community security, youth empowerment program, sports development, digital libraries, further economic opportunities, and development that enriches every community. I believe that Lusaka should be a city that works, a city that grows, a city that gives hope. Lusaka is our home, and together we can build the future it deserves. I'm Simon Mulenga Mwila, and I'm offering myself for service as mayor of the greater city of Lusaka. And I urge my fellow youths to rally behind me. I urge all the mothers, Wagai Gaipa Street, Banamayomu Market, Washiwantuma Station, our Fiashuma offices, Nemusepela Ninshi Peresha, supporteni, so that to change Lusaka, so that we build a better and prosperous Lusaka for every citizen that lives here. I thank you.
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2: Here's Mike. He loves his Maximo. He starts with banana flavor for breakfast. He moves with vanilla during traffic. He moves with strawberry at lunchtime. He even has chocolate flavor at dinner too.
1: Mike, dinner too?
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1: AIPAC urges diplomatic corps and civil service to remain neutral ahead of August polls. UPND says economic reform poised to deliver more jobs and lower cost of living. In international news, Sierra Leone drops treason charges against ex-president Koroma. And in sports news, governments start dismantling Copa Queen's old dues.
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1: Upfront and reliable news every day. My name is Sewila Njimulenga. The Action Institute for Policy Analysis Center, AIPAC, has expressed concern over what it describes as increasing partisan political involvement by some members of the diplomatic community and civil servants, warning that such conduct undermines Zambia's constitutional principles and diplomatic integrity. AIPAC Executive Director Solomon Ngoma says members of the diplomatic corps are expected to serve the country with professionalism and political neutrality, adding that active participation in party politics compromises the credibility of the diplomatic service and weakens international confidence in Zambia. The organization has also called for strict enforcement of the Secretary to the Cabinet's directive requiring civil servants to remain nonpartisan or resign before engaging in politics. It has further urged the Ministry of Foreign Affairs to take disciplinary action against diplomats who allegedly violate these rules. Mr. Ngoma has therefore emphasized that the Constitution, especially Article 186, mandates political neutrality for civil servants and warned that ongoing violations could lead to legal and institutional consequences. The organization argued that preserving the impartiality of the civil service is essential for protecting Zambia's democratic governance, constitutional order, and international reputation.
2: As others worldwide are civil servants and career diplomats mandated to serve their nations with neutrality and professionalism. When they open a campaign for political parties, they undermine the foundations of international relations and compromise the integrity of the diplomatic service. We further advise senior civil servants to show respect to the Secretary of the Cabinet, whose directive is clear. Civil servants who involve themselves in active politics must resign or face disciplinary action. It is troubling that this directive is being undermined, and we are equally concerned that the Permanent Secretary for Foreign Affairs is failing to discipline ambassadors who openly engage in partisan politics without resigning from their stations. Such disregard for authority weakens institutional credibility and erodes constitutional order.
1: In a separate development, United Party for National Development, UPND, says New Dawn government's focus is now on ensuring that economic gains begin benefiting ordinary Zambians, through job creation and reduced cost of living. UPND media member Cosmas Chileshe says increased investment in sectors such as energy, mining and agriculture will help government achieve its target of creating more than 2 million jobs, adding that this can only be achieved if the UPND retains power. Speaking when he featured on the political podcast, Mr. Chileshe said Zambia's solar energy production target of over 10,000 megawatts and increased maize production are among the key areas expected to support economic growth. Mr. Chileshe said agriculture has become a major part of economic diversification, adding that reforms in the Farmer Input Support Program, FISP, have improved the distribution of farming inputs. He also said Zambia has attracted significant investment in the mining sector and moved away from relying only on copper exports. Mr. Chileshe said the UPND administration believes continued reforms will help Zambia achieve its goal of becoming a prosperous middle-income country by 2030.
3: Most of the mines were closed. Today we are boasting of a tune of 12 billion United States dollars worth of investment in that sector, with a lot of jobs that have been created. We have managed to move away from just being dependent on mining. Now agriculture is a serious business because of the leadership President Hakainde Hichilema at a personal level that he brings. He's a successful farmer. He understands the challenges that farmers are going through. And we have seen a reform process in that line as well. We have seen the FISIP e-voucher distribution system being streamlined, that things are now done in a methodical and well-coordinated manner, so that we have inputs being distributed to right beneficiaries.
1: In another development, the Southern Africa Truck Drivers Association of Zambia has welcomed the government's decision to award 4.9 billion kwacha contract for the rehabilitation and upgrading of the 212-kilometer Livingstone-Sesheke and Chipata-Lundazi roads. The association notes that this major infrastructure investment aims to improve transport, boost trade, and road safety. Association Secretary General Kaiko Wamunyima says the Livingstone-Sesheke roads have been in a deplorable state for years, causing delays and increasing transport costs for truck drivers, particularly those traveling to and from Namibia. Mr. Wamunyima states that the road is an important trade route and its rehabilitation is expected to improve the movement of goods and support economic activity. He is urging the contractor, Hydro Corporation Limited, to begin the works promptly so that the road users can start benefiting from the project. Mr. Wamunyima further calls on the government to rehabilitate other major roads used by truck drivers across the country. In a separate development, the Tobacco Board of Zambia has launched a verification exercise following reports that some tobacco growers had loan recoveries deducted from their tobacco sales for loans they neither applied for nor authorized during the 2025-2026 marketing season. The board is now urging all affected growers to submit their tobacco sales reports together with copies of their national registration cards to the nearest Tobacco Board of Zambia regional office to facilitate investigations. TBZ Executive Director Mr. Robert Mwale says the board is treating the matter with the seriousness it deserves and is committed to protecting the interests of tobacco growers across the country. Mr. Mwale says the Tobacco Board of Zambia is aware of concerns raised by some growers regarding loan recoveries that were made against their tobacco sales for loans they neither contracted nor authorized. He assures all affected growers that the board is committed to resolving this matter fairly, transparently, and expeditiously. He has therefore encouraged all affected growers to submit their sales reports and copies of their national registration cards to our national offices without delay to facilitate verification and enable the board to take the necessary action. He adds that the verification exercise is intended to ensure every legitimate complaint is thoroughly investigated and resolved in accordance with the law and established procedures. Meanwhile, the Tobacco Board of Zambia has directed all licensed tobacco buyers to immediately stop recovering loans from growers who did not contract or authorize them, warning that regulatory action will be taken against any buyer found engaging in practices that unfairly prejudice tobacco farmers. In international news, Sierra Leone has dropped treason charges against former President Ernest Bai Koroma, officials say Tuesday, for his alleged role in what authorities called an attempt 2023 coup. Koroma, who led the West African nation from 2007 to 2018, was charged in January 2024 with treason and other offenses. He traveled to Nigeria later that month after receiving permission from the judicial authorities to spend a maximum of 3 months there for medical treatment, but he never returned to Sierra Leone. A statement from the Office of the Attorney General and Minister of Justice Tuesday stated that it had filed a notice to discontinue the criminal proceedings against Koroma. The ex-president is therefore free to return to Sierra Leone upon the completion of his medical treatment or at any time of his choosing, the statement said. No explanation was given for the dropped charges, but political insiders believe the government is aiming to promote national unity. In November 2023, armed attackers stormed a military armory, two barracks, two prisons, and two police stations, clashing with security forces. 21 people were killed and hundreds of prisoners escaped before authorities were able to regain control after what they deemed a coup attempt by members of the armed forces. At least 80 people were arrested in connection with the clashes, most of them military personnel. Still in international news, the United Nations has warned that terrorist groups are expanding their reach across West Africa and the Sahel, using increasingly sophisticated methods and threatening the stability of coastal states in the Gulf of Guinea. Briefing the UN Secretary Council, Leonardo Santos Simão, the special representative of the UN Secretary General for West Africa and the Sahel, said armed groups continue to pose a serious security challenge, particularly in the Central Sahel and northern Nigeria. Simão also warned that drug trafficking is becoming increasingly intertwined with terrorism, while humanitarian access remains severely restricted in many conflict-affected areas. He said women, children and young people continue to bear the brunt of the violence, with attacks on schools and schools threatening the future of the entire community. The Security Council also heard calls for greater regional cooperation and dialogue to address the root causes of insecurity, including poverty, weak governance and climate vulnerability. Responding to the concerns, Burkina Faso's ambassador to the United Nations said countries in the alliance of Sahel states remain committed to working towards peace despite ongoing security challenges. The government of the Republic of Zambia has started dismantling the dues owed to the Zambia women's national team. We take a short break and return shortly with the sports story in detail.
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1: The government of the Republic of Zambia has started dismantling the dues owed to the Zambia women's national team. Permanent Secretary in the Ministry of Youth, Sport and Arts, Kangwa Chileshe, reassured the Copper Queens before their departure for Algeria that his office has started approving payments owed to the team. Chileshe was speaking at a luncheon held in honor of the Copper Queens at Protea Hotel in Lusaka on Tuesday. He added that President Hakainde Hichilema had directed the ministry to ensure that all money owed to players was cleared, saying that the Copper Queens should concentrate on their campaign. Meanwhile, the Copper Queens departed for Algeria on Tuesday evening for a week-long camp ahead of the 2026 WAFCON in Morocco. The team is expected to play two international friendly matches against Algeria before heading to Morocco to kick off the tournament. And on that sporting note, we have come to the end of the lunchtime news. But for more upfront and reliable news every day, do follow us on Facebook by searching for the Power News network page. Before we go, here's a recap of the headlines. IPAC urges Diplomatic Corp and Civil Service to remain neutral ahead of the August polls. UPND says economic reforms poised to deliver more jobs and lower cost of living. In international news, Sierra Leone drops treason charges against ex-president Koroma. And finally, in sports news, government start dismantling Copper Queen's old dues. Ends the lunchtime news. My name is Suwilanje Mulenga. Good afternoon.
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0: for the ones on holiday. 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The Zed Shakedown.
1: Yo, what's up? It's Mutale Mwanza, a.k.a. the M Nation, baby. 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

0: It's morning again in Zambia. Today, millions of our children will go to school more than ever before in the history of our country, because free education is opening doors that were once closed. Today, with over 40 million kwacha to spend, communities will build clinics, improve schools, drill boreholes, and transform lives using the increased CDF. Men and women will walk through markets and stations freely, without fear or intimidation from cadres. But the journey is not over, and we still have more work to do.
1: And that's why Bali keeps working day after day, until progress is something every Zambian feels. On the 13th of August, 2026, vote for Hakainde Hichilema as President of the Republic of Zambia. And let us continue to move Zambia forward together.
2: Imagine you have exactly 5 minutes to make a full meal. 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
3: This is a paid for political advert.
1: Not long ago, many children in Zambia did not go to school because their parents could not afford it. Today, 2.5 million children are back in the classroom, sitting on desks and being fed nutritious meals under the school feeding program. Markets are now peaceful with no kind of violence. Clinics stand where there were none. There's still much work ahead, jobs to create, futures to secure. And that's why Bali keeps working day after day. Because just as we delivered free education, we will keep delivering. For every child still waiting and every family still rising. Until progress is something every Zambian feels. We've started the change. Now let's finish the job. On the 13th of August, 2026, vote for Hakainde Hichilema as President of the Republic of Zambia. And let us continue to move Zambia forward together.
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0: That is the duo J Trigger and Ari. Give us away. Totally playing right here on the Z Checkdown. You can be part of the conversation by coming to you on 0955-997-997 or 0979-192-485. 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Let me know what you're having for lunch and let me know what is it that you want to listen to. Shout out to you, Patrick. I see you. Patrick from Chipata Compound. It's good to know that you are with us with the Power FM family. We'll be checking out how the weather is faring right now because, yeah, it's kind of hot right now.
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0: Current weather temperature in Lusaka is at 20 degrees Celsius for hazy sunshine with cloud cover at 51% and visibility is at 5 kilometers with humidity at 32%. But during the day, expect highs of 22 degrees Celsius for hazy sunshine in some parts of Lusaka and it will be full-on sunshine in most parts of Lusaka with a max UV index of 6.0, which is high. And you can carry an umbrella or apply some sunscreen. Cloud cover will be at 11% with 39 kilometers per hour of wind gust. But in the night, temperatures will drop to 10 degrees Celsius, partly cloudy, with cloud cover at 30%. Moving on to Northwestern Province in Solwezi, current with a temperature is sitting on 23 degrees Celsius with hazy sunshine. Cloud cover is at 51%, but during the afternoon, expect highs of 27 degrees Celsius with cloud cover at 18% with 0% probability of precipitation and wind blowing at 11 kilometers per hour southeast. And in the night, expect temperatures to drop to 8 degrees Celsius, partly cloudy, with cloud cover at 39%. The sun rises within Solwezi at 6:36 a.m. and expected to set at 6:05 p.m. Moving on to Johannesburg and Gauteng, current weather temperature is at 24 degrees Celsius, full of hazy sunshine, and there will be a constant high of 24 degrees Celsius during the afternoon, or maybe a little bit higher to 25 degrees Celsius. Hazy air quality will be very unhealthy, with cloud cover at 0%, with wind gust at 46 kilometers per hour. But in the night, temperatures will drop to 4 degrees Celsius. Air quality will still be very unhealthy, with cloud cover at 0%. The sun will rise within Johannesburg in Gauteng at 6:55 a.m. and expected to set at 5:33 p.m.
1: 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Weather Update.
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6: We've all done it. 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

Well, Diesel West, UDWK, and we did have also some music coming through that is all the way from Vini Masai Nyako featuring Jay Cash. Now, make it go with Hunter's no matter the moment, no matter the place. Hunter's Gold refreshes smoothly from the first sip to the last drop. Join the gold rush at the key hotspots this weekend. Fresh sounds, incredible offers on Hunter's Gold buckets, and the chance to win something seriously cool. Like our page on social media, check the list to find a gold rush near you. Hunter's refreshes like nothing on earth, not for persons under the age of 18. Make it count out there. Here is some music coming through from Ndine Ma. This one is called Vajenzi.

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Some drive buses. Some sell at the market. Some quietly change lives without asking for recognition. This month, Ijola Mega Box is celebrating them all. 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

0: Monarch Regal. Celebrate the Regal way. Football is finally back, so the timeline is about to get chaotic. Just a quick one for the football fans. Betika has a promo code 2UP early payout. So if you back a team and they go 2 goals up at any time in the game, Betika settles your bet as early as a win. You don't have to wait the whole 90 minutes stressing, but heads up, it only triggers if you actually hit 2-0. If they don't, then it's just a normal full-time result. Betika, kuwina sikusila na Betika.
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2: The Action Institute for Policy Analysis Center, IPAC, has urged diplomatic corps and civil service to remain neutral ahead of the August polls. UPND says economic reforms poised to deliver more jobs and lower cost of living. In international news, Sierra Leone drops treason charges against ex-president Koroma. And finally, in sports news, government has disclosed that it has started dismantling Copper Queen's old dues. That's your upfront and reliable power news in 60 seconds at 14 hours, live on Power 91.3 FM. 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

0: back, Motion and Marry Me on a Wednesday. Features Misaki on this one. And we had Fireboy DML's AI generated skin to skin. And Jay Cash came through with Dodo that features Janelle. And we, you are tuned into the biggest and fastest moving drive time show in Zambia, Tamanga 913. My name is Cookie M. Preston. Hiya, how you doing? Remember to hydrate, rehydrate. I know it's chilly in some spaces. Even I do prove to have allergies to water on cold days because it's so chilly. But remember, you need to hydrate and rehydrate because your body never goes on leave. We're together. 2-2-6.
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5: 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She was with us this morning. I hope you didn't miss the interview, and if you did, you might just get lucky and, we can do a rerun. Elsewhere in the business world, the Food Reserve Agency, FRA, says it is alive to President Hakainde Hichilema's call that it should start purchasing maize, but has stressed that it will only do so when the moisture content hits 12.5%. But the Zambia National Farmers Union, ZNFU, has raised concerns with the agency's failure to announce the floor price despite guidance from the president. Speaking during a press briefing Monday, FRA board chairperson Suresh Desai said the moisture content had not hit the required standard of 12.5%. That's your business update, powered by Ecobank. 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
4: The Power Money Market Business Update.
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9: It's morning again in Zambia. Today, millions of our children will go to school more than ever before in the history of our country, because free education is opening doors that were once closed. Today, with over 40 million kwacha to spend, communities will build clinics, improve schools, drill boreholes, and transform lives using the increased CDF. Men and women will walk through markets and stations freely, without fear or intimidation from cadres. But the journey is not over, and we still have more work to do.
10: And that's why Bali keeps working day after day, until progress is something every Zambian feels. On the 13th of August, 2026, vote for Hakainde Hichilema as President of the Republic of Zambia. And let us continue to move Zambia forward. together.
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0: to know where we're going, we must remember where we're coming from. 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

Jermaine on Allure Dance, Allure on Dance, yeah, that's what he says. And before this, we did get to have the rendition of his song Papa Ute, and it's the Afro mix. I mean, people have been talking about AI music and how trendy it is. It's nice before they play with your song. And we also did get to vibe to Wolfpack, OPG's Tekka. Now, I'm not really great with Lozzy, but I did pick up things there, like Break Your Back, Girl. But then if you're going to break your back, remember that, you know, you need to focus on school as well, yeah? Break your back because you're a great dancer, nothing else. It's 1438 on Power. You know that moment when the whole house is online and you are struggling and you're thinking to yourself, manje awabantu, they've decided to, you know, they've just decided to take away the internet because everybody is online. There are 9 people online. The grandkids, the grandmas, the grandpas, the parents as well. Nobody wants that. What you want is freedom when you're browsing the net. 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Can I tell it to you? Okay. So I have me an MTN 5G router. And when I leave the office, you know how it is, Kumanchi, Tokuliko Wi-Fi, Shani. So the open window that I get, or maybe the transitional window that I get, is when I'm on my way home from the office, where I have to use my mobile data. And I rarely use my mobile data between the office and my house because I'm focused on getting home, resting from technology, and of course, resting from people. You know what I mean? They've been calling you the whole day. You need some you time. And when I set foot at the gate, I'm connected to a Wi-Fi connection again because I do have myself an MTN 5G router. So it means that I don't get left out, I don't get inconvenienced, because look, in that

0: 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I'm sure messages are coming via my WhatsApp. Emails are coming from clients and a whole lot of other things as well. Maybe you're also trying to say hi to me. But then when I get home, I reconnect with you and I reconnect with the people I love and the things I love as well. I get onto Pinterest, I get onto different sites as well because I'm automatically connected. So it doesn't mean niende nikwere mtengo manje niambosaki na network. You know what I mean? I get on a tree, I jump up a tree just for me to find connectivity. 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
2: For the 98th Agriculture and Commercial Show, under the theme Fostering Trade and Investment, we are calling on all exhibitors to advance their registration. This can be done online. It can also be done via phone call. But also it can be done physically from our offices. We've got a capable team of staff that is ready to assist all the exhibitors. Take up space, which is indoor. Take up space on individual pavilions. Take up space in our various outdoor spaces, including the demonstration plots where the crop demonstration is exhibited. We offer competitive rates for our exhibition. And this cuts across all sectors, including SMEs and corporates, and also for our general public, show enthusiasts, and also the general public. The gates will be opened on the 29th of July. We have daily tickets, we have pre-sale tickets, we have badges as well. The prices are affordable for the general public. We are covering all catchment involved in the exhibition value chain. Sponsors are not left out. We have platinum sponsors package. We have diamond sponsors package. We have gold sponsor package, silver and bronze. And we're calling upon all our potential exhibitors, potential sponsors, old ones and new ones, to come on board, because the platform that we present is for everybody. It's for all firms, it's for all individuals and households. When it comes to preparations for the show, again, for those that have already prepared, or rather those that have already registered with us, it's very, very important for us to ensure that we stand ready for the day when the gates are open. So we hold the show for 6 days. The first day is a judging day, and all stands must be ready. 48 hours before the gates are open, an inspection is conducted to make sure that only those stands which are ready are entered correctly for judging. And judges who stand ready at 8 hours to go in the field and start judging the pavilions which are ready. But also, as an incentive for exhibitors who are ready for judging, there is one category that is always given to stands which are ready even before the show. And we call upon the exhibitors to take advantage of this and ensure that they get an award for being ready before the show. But also in addition to that, all those stands that are ready in time stand the chance to be visited by various VIPs that come through during the show period. And so when it comes to preparation of the stand, again, our judges look at several aspects that accompany the show. They look at the theme. So exhibitors should acquaint themselves with the theme, how it's interpreted, and how they translate that into their various innovations and designs that will be on display. They also look at the courtesy of the staff. They also look at product information. They also look at the appearance and general surrounding of the stand. So these are some of the preparations which our exhibitors ought to put in place to make sure that they stand higher chances of getting awards after the show. We call upon exhibitors to make sure that even when they are doing the preparations for the show, they need to make sure that they exercise caution on how they prepare the pavilions. So there are those pavilions that are on stand. There are all those that are also in the halls. And so we need to avoid aspects where if it's an on-stand pavilion, late painting of pavilions also affect their exhibits and innovations, but also they affect the neighbors, including the general public, because the paint will be fresh. And also safety is another aspect that we are bringing when it comes to the show. Several alterations to the pavilions also should affect the quality of the exhibition and also the design and innovation. So we call upon exhibitors really to bring on board suppliers that are able to bring about the good design and artistic impression of the exhibition and the show and their products. We say that because as a show, we are trying to bring a standard to the show. And this standard, as you may be aware, the show attracts exhibitors locally and internationally. So we want to have a level of standard that matches the show or trade show of this magnitude. So we have in place some of the suppliers that know how to put up quality exhibitions. Designs are there, and they are already ready for exhibitors to take advantage of such. The other thing is that the show also takes into account the green. We have a green pavilion that has already been spoken about earlier, but also even the exhibition, the quality of exhibition also takes into account a green type of exhibition. Visual exhibitions is very, very important. A QR type of information also reduces the amount of paper and litter that is going to be in the showgrounds. But also, what we've done as Show Society is that we've tried as much as possible to make sure that information is readily available for our exhibitors and the general public. We have a show app that can be downloaded from Google Play and Apple Store, so that our exhibitors have got easy access to information. This also reduces the effort of our exhibitors to have handheld paper moving around in the showground or flying around in the showgrounds. We also are looking into issues to do with reducing carbon foot traffic by ensuring that we manage the amount of paper, we manage the entry in the showgrounds, as it were. These are some of the innovations that the Show Society is putting in place to make sure that the 98th Agriculture and Commercial Show really offers a good experience to our exhibitors and also to the showgoers themselves. Brand Zambia campaign is also on card because it establishes Zambia's identity. So it's our exhibitors need to make sure, or rather needs to take advantage of some of these national policy guidelines to make sure that they establish Zambia's identity when it comes to interacting with both the local exhibitors that we have, but also the foreign exhibitors that are going to come, because we are interested more in ensuring that there's growth from SMEs to corporates, but also there's also some level of linkages between the local companies and also those that are going to come out of the country, so that there's improved.
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0: People are not honest in Lusaka. Shout out to Jaden, Zedim. Jazzworks, Tukutela, Babalwa M, and Lala Tukzin in Uvalo. And before this, Wars Oxlade with Hold On. Yes, Hold On. Because very soon we're going to be doing something lovely. You could potentially be a lucky winner of a 150 kwacha right here on Temanga 913. And remember, tomorrow we have a mix with Old Buck Show. So be sure to get ready for it. And if you are a mixologist or a bartender, well, you've got to be here for that show.
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3: Not long ago, many children in Zambia did not go to school because their parents could not afford it. Today, 2.5 million children are back in the classroom, sitting on desks and being fed nutritious meals under the school feeding program. Markets are now peaceful with no kind of violence. Clinics stand where there were none. There's still much work ahead, jobs to create, futures to secure. And that's why Bali keeps working day after day. Because just as we delivered free education, we will keep delivering. For every child still waiting and every family still rising. Until progress is something every Zambian feels. We've started the change. Now let's finish the job. On the 13th of August, 2026, vote for Hakainde Hichilema as President of the Republic of Zambia. And let us continue to move Zambia forward together.
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0: 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Before this was Pompey and POH in Greater. 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Tamanga 913. My name is Cookie M. Preston. Good afternoon.
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0: Former Republican Vice President of Zambia, Dr. Guy Scott, has died at the age of 82. President Hakainde Hichilema has assured farmers that the government will ensure prompt payments for maize purchases once the Food Reserve Agency, FRA, starts buying the crop after the crop marketing season opens. In international news in Mali, six men linked to former transitional president Ba Ndaw are on trial over an alleged coup plot. And in sports, government has disclosed that it has started dismantling Copper Queen's old dues. That's your upfront and reliable power news in 60 seconds at 4 p.m. on Power 91.3 FM. 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

0: 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Sabrina came through with Far Away. 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
1: 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The power. 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
6: 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For every child still waiting and every family still rising. Until progress is something every Zambian feels. We've started the change. Now let's finish the job. On the 13th of August 2026, vote for Hakainde Hichilema as President of the Republic of Zambia. And let us continue to move Zambia forward together.

0: Did you know that you could score all sorts of amazing prizes and feel that FIFA World Cup spirit? 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
5: Former Republican Vice President Guy Scott dies at 82. UPND says economic reforms poised to deliver more jobs and lower cost of living. In international news, Kenyan Rastafarians disappointed after court ruling denies cannabis use. And in sports, governments start dismantling Copper Queen's old dues.
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5: With upfront and reliable news every day, my name is Abigail Trassis. Former Republican Vice President Dr. Guy Scott has died at the age of 82. His death has been confirmed by Secretary to the Cabinet Patrick Kangwa, who stated that Dr. Scott died on Wednesday, January 15, 2026, at his Trottle farm in Leopards Hill following an illness. In a statement, Mr. Kangwa said the government is deeply touched by Dr. Scott's demise. Dr. Guy Scott served as Republican Vice President from 2011 to 2014 under the late 5th President Michael Chirufya Sata. Following President Sata's death on October 28, 2014, Dr. Scott served as acting president from October 2014 to January 2015. In addition, Dr. Scott held the position of Minister of Agriculture, Food and Fisheries during the second Republican president, Dr. Frederick Chiluba's government. In recognition of his distinguished professional and political contributions, President Hakainde Hichilema has accorded Dr. Scott a state funeral. Meanwhile, messages of condolences from all walks of life have continued to pour in, recognizing Dr. Scott's distinguished political service to Zambia. Former Vice President Dr. Nevers Mumba has called for unity as the nation mourns the loss of the former Vice President. Dr. Mumba has described Dr. Scott's death as a significant loss to the country. During his visit to the funeral home, Dr. Mumba appealed to Zambians across political divides to use this time for reflection and national unity, urging both citizens and political leaders to avoid divisive rhetoric that could overshadow Dr. Scott's legacy. The Acton Institute for Policy Analysis Center, IPAC, has expressed concern over what it describes as increasing partisan political involvement by some members of the diplomatic community and civil servants, warning that such conduct undermines Zambia's constitutional principles and diplomatic integrity. IPAC Executive Director Solomon Ngoma says members of the diplomatic corps are expected to serve the country with professionalism and political neutrality, adding that active participation in party politics compromises the credibility of the diplomatic service and weakens international confidence in Zambia. The organization has also called for strict enforcement of the Secretary to the Cabinet's directive, requiring civil servants to remain nonpartisan or resign before engaging in politics. It has further urged the Ministry of Foreign Affairs to take disciplinary action against diplomats who allegedly violate these rules. Mr. Ngoma has therefore emphasized that the Constitution, especially Article 186, mandates political neutrality for civil servants and warned that ongoing violations could lead to legal and institutional consequences. The organization argued that preserving the impartiality of the civil service is essential for protecting Zambia's democratic governance, constitutional order, and international reputation.
6: Ambassadors worldwide are civil servants and career diplomats mandated to serve their nations with neutrality and professionalism. When they open a campaign for political parties, they undermine the foundations of international relations and compromise the integrity of the diplomatic service. We further advise senior civil servants to show respect to the Secretary of the Cabinet, whose directive is clear. Civil servants who involve themselves in active politics must resign or face disciplinary action. It is troubling that this directive is being undermined, and we are equally concerned that the Permanent Secretary for Foreign Affairs is failing to discipline ambassadors who openly engage in partisan politics without resigning from their stations. Such disregard for authority weakens institutional credibility and erodes constitutional order.
5: Politician Kafula Muanga has urged Zambians to vote for National Reconciliation Party for Unity and Prosperity presidential candidate Brian Mundubire, as well as the Tonse Pamodzi Alliance candidate, stating that the alliance presents a better alternative to tackle the country's economic challenges. Speaking on PowerFM's breakfast show, Mr. Muanga said the alliance would focus on improving the cost of living, creating jobs, ensuring citizens benefit from national development, and understanding the needs of the people with disability. He argued that many of the current jobs in the public sector were made possible by infrastructure developed under previous administrations, and said the alliance would build on that foundation. Mr. Mwanga also criticized the high cost of fuel and millimeal, saying many Zambians continue to face economic hardship. Mr. Mwanga also endorsed NRPUP presidential candidate Brian Mundubire, describing him as the right leader to take Zambia forward.
7: You don't talk about employment when you talk about database. People that are recruited out of the context, Mundubire is saying abash to that database issue. Every Zambian has a right, and they will be properly employed. And these are issues. So when we talk about the X, only thing that we can talk about PFOS cadalism. And Ndemi Ebabena Zambia, Brian Mundubire is the leader of choice. And don't be deceived. Go out.
5: In another development, United Party for National Development and says the new Dawn government's focus is now on ensuring that economic gains begin benefiting ordinary Zambians through job creation and reduced cost of living. UPND media member Cosmas Cheche says increased investment in sectors such as energy, mining and agriculture will help government achieve its target of creating more than 2 million jobs, adding that this can only be achieved if the UPND retains power. Speaking when he featured on the political podcast, Mr. Chileshe said Zambia's solar energy production target of over 10,000 megawatts and increased maize production are among the key areas expected to support economic growth. Mr. Chileshe said agriculture has become a major part of economic diversification, adding that reforms in the Farmer Input Support Program, FISP, have improved the distribution of farming inputs. He also said Zambia has attracted significant investment in the mining sector and moved away from relying only on copper exports. Mr. Chileshe said the UPND administration believes continued reforms will help Zambia achieve its goal of becoming a prosperous middle-income country by 2030.
8: Most of the mines were closed. Today we are boasting of a tune of 12 billion United States dollars worth of investment in that sector, with a lot of jobs that have been created. We have managed to move away from just being dependent on mining. Now agriculture is a serious business because of the leadership President Hakainde Hichilema at a personal level that he brings. He's a success for farmers. He understands the challenges that farmers are going through. And we have seen a reform process in that line as well. We have seen the FISIP e-voucher distribution system being streamlined, that things are now done in a methodical and well-coordinated manner, so that we have inputs being distributed to right beneficiaries.
5: In international news, Rastafarians in Kenya expressed disappointment and a determination to appeal after a court refused to grant them the right to smoke weed on religious grounds on Wednesday. The community had been pushing Kenyan courts since 2021 to allow them to use the herb under the constitutional right to freedom of religion. In front of the High Court in Nairobi, some Rastafarians were trying to come to terms with their defeat. In front of the judges, Rastafarians attempted to emphasize their use of cannabis in their religious meditations. But the High Court ruled the community had failed to show that marijuana was a necessary part of their practice and so did not give them the right to bypass the country's drug laws, under which possession is punishable by up to 10 years imprisonment and a substantial fine. While all witnesses agreed that cannabis is used as a sacrament, they could not agree on whether its use is essential or merely preferred, the judge said in his ruling. The community's lawyer said they would appeal the decision. Rastafarianism emphasizes mysticism, pan-Africanism, and vegetarianism, and is thought to be growing in Kenya, especially among young people. Despite ruling against the community, the judge said that widespread recreational use of cannabis in Kenya suggested the current law was too harsh. Still in international news, in Mali, six men linked to former transitional president Ba Ndaw are on trial over an alleged coup plot. The case is before the Bamako Court of Appeal. The six defendants include former security chief Colonel Kassam Goita and ex-presidency secretary general Kalilo Dombia. They say they were abducted, tortured and held for nearly 5 years. We'll now take a break and we'll return shortly with sports news.
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5: The government of the Republic of Zambia has started dismantling the dues owed to the Zambia women's national team. Zamfoot reports that permanent secretary in the Ministry of Youth, Sport and Arts, Kangwa Chileshe, reassured the Copper Queens before their departure for Algeria that his office had started approving payments owed to the team. Chileshe was speaking at a luncheon held in honor of the Copper Queens at Pretoria Hotel in Lusaka on Tuesday. He added that President Hakainde Hichilema had directed the ministry to ensure that all money owed to players was cleared, saying the Copper Queens should concentrate on their campaign. Meanwhile, the Copper Queens departed for Algeria on Tuesday evening for a week-long camp ahead of the 2026 WAFCON in Morocco. The team is expected to play two international friendly matches against Algeria before heading to Morocco to kick off the tournament. And on that sporting note, we've come to the end of the Power FM Evening News. For more upfront and reliable news, be sure to follow us on Facebook by searching for the Power News Network page. Before we go, hear the headlines once more. Former Republican Vice President Dr. Guy Scott dies at 82. UPND says economic reforms poised to deliver more jobs and lower cost of living. In international news, Kenyan Rastafarians disappointed after court ruling denies cannabis use. And in sports, government starts dismantling Copper Queens owed dues. 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Thank you for joining us and do have a lovely evening.
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in my home at here. 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

I don't want to be hated or loved because of anyone I'm with, you know. I want to be loved or hated because of me, you know, the things that I do, the music, not because of the crew I'm in, or DJ Mzengerman, because he's my elder brother, you know, he's doing his own thing and I'm doing my own thing. 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It just means there's development in Zambian music, you know.

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After the news, it was like 1 week national mourning, man. 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
1: Young chef, we're low. La, we know.

If you think we are not doing fine when you left us. Yeah, I've got news for you. We are doing fine. I'm telling you, we are doing extremely fine.